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2: ABC News, I'm Chuck Sievertson. Iran-backed Houthi rebels claiming responsibility for a deadly attack on a Saudi oil facility in a Yemeni Red Sea port, killing at least seven people. ABC's Marcus Moore.
3: Iran now making new demands on the U.S., including lifting the naval blockade and withdrawing American forces from around Iran.
2: Moore calls for Ohio Republican Congressman Max Miller to drop out of his re-election race. He denies allegations of abuse. Moderate Democrats announcing a major ad campaign targeting the Democratic Socialists of America. Progressive Democrats responding, including New York Congresswoman Alexandria Ocasio-Cortez. ABC's Stephen Portnoy in Washington.
4: AOC saying that life and the time she spent on the workplace of Capitol Hill has given her a little bit of pause. She even said that some of the rhetoric that progressives used during the pandemic has not aged well.
2: Remains of the two pilots killed in the Friday crash of a firefighting helicopter in Utah have been recovered. This is ABC News. The alleged leader of an Irish organized crime gang has been extradited to Ireland from Dubai today, accused of running an international drug smuggling and money laundering empire. Ongoing concerns about the salmonella outbreak in more than two dozen states. The Ag Department says meat products that contain recalled jalapenos were sold at Kroger, Walmart, Albertsons, and other grocery stores. This after the lettuce recall linked to a parasitic stomach bug. ABC News medical contributor, Dr. Ilak Patel.
5: When in doubt, buy frozen vegetables or cook them to make sure that you are reducing your risk of getting this nasty stomach bug.
2: In the curious but skeptical department, this from ABC's Stephanie Officer.
6: A Gallup survey found about one in five U.S. adults in the past year looked for financial advice from artificial intelligence. But fewer than 3 in 10 adults overall admit they have any confidence in AI's fiscal expertise. The survey was conducted in partnership with financial services firm Edward Jones.
2: Chuck Sievertson, ABC News.
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Clouds with areas of morning fog and scattered afternoon showers and storms, light winds, and a high in the mid-80s. Tonight brings partly cloudy skies with a chance for scattered showers and storms, light winds, and a low in the mid-60s. Early Monday morning is cloudy, becoming a mix of sun and clouds, with showers and storms developing later in the day, light winds, and a high in the mid-80s. Thank you for listening. 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
2: The world of Lake Point Landing, that's a great topic. I think the way that somebody could best experience that is come take a tour. 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There is no buy-in fee, nothing like that. You just come, be a part of the campus. We have monthly rent. We do have some buy-ins in our villas. It's just a great, great place to be. In our assisted services, we have customized care so that we will get a care plan directed just specifically to what your needs are. Don't wait. Come while the decision is yours, and you can make that decision to come to a fabulous place, because that's what Lake Point Landing is. It's amazing. I am so gratified when I'll get a call from a family member who came to us when they were moving in their loved one, and they were just so riddled with anxiety, and then a month later they'll call me and they'll say, why did we wait so long to do this?
3: Attention all units, be on the lookout for Easy. 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
7: 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Today is a mix of sun and clouds with areas of morning fog and scattered afternoon showers and storms, light winds, and a high in the mid-80s. Tonight brings partly cloudy skies with a chance for scattered showers and storms, light winds, and a low in the mid-60s. Early Monday morning is cloudy, becoming a mix of sun and clouds, with showers and storms developing later in the day, light winds, and a high in the mid-80s. Thank you for listening. 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
2: ABC News, I'm Chuck Siebertson. Thousands of American citizens are worrying about a basic necessity of life and of being close to not having enough of it in Puerto Rico. ABC's Andrew Dimbert.
3: After weeks of little to no rain, the water crisis is getting worse, with over 180,000 people now facing rotating water shutoffs and rationing. San Juan getting just 9% of its usual rainfall in July, and our weather team telling us there's no significant rainfall in the island's forecast.
2: What could affect oil and gasoline prices with Iran nearly completely shutting down oil tanker traffic in the Strait of Hormuz? Iran-backed Houthi rebels claiming responsibility for a deadly attack in a Saudi Arabian oil facility in a Yemeni Red Sea port, killing at least 7 people. Iran demanding lifting the naval blockade and withdrawing American forces from around Iran. More calls for Ohio Republican Congressman Max Miller to drop out of his re-election race. He denies allegations of abuse. This is ABC News. Word today that a Porter Airlines flight in Canada was canceled last week after a young child refused to sit down and buckle up, forcing the plane back to the terminal and delaying it past the airport's runway closure. Big economic reports coming up this week, says ABC's Stephanie Officer.
4: The National Association of Realtors will release July's existing home sales on Tuesday. Forecasters are expecting July sales to fall to about 4 million, down 100,000 from June. July's U.S. Consumer Price Index comes out Wednesday. Analysts are expecting a modest increase in July after CPI fell 0.2% in June.
2: What's bugging this company from ABC's Jim Ryan?
5: The produce company at the center of a nationwide outbreak of the cyclosporiasis stomach bug is also having trouble in the executive suite. Taylor Farms has sued the former president of its Tennessee subsidiary, claiming he stole more than $32 million to fund a lavish lifestyle. And Taylor Farms wants its money back.
2: Chuck Siebertson, ABC News.
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13: 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Today is a mix of sun and clouds with areas of morning fog and scattered afternoon showers and storms, light winds, and a high in the mid-80s. Tonight brings partly cloudy skies with a chance for scattered showers and storms, light winds, and a low in the mid-60s. Early Monday morning, it's cloudy, becoming a mix of sun and clouds, with showers and storms developing later in the day, light winds, and a high in the mid-80s. Thank you for listening. 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
6: 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Today is a mix of sun and clouds with areas of morning fog and scattered afternoon showers and storms, light winds, and a high in the mid-80s. Tonight brings partly cloudy skies with a chance for scattered showers and storms, light winds, and a low in the mid-60s. Early Monday morning, it's cloudy, becoming a mix of sun and clouds, with showers and storms developing later in the day, light winds, and a high in the mid-80s. Thank you for listening. 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
2: ABC News, I'm Chuck Siebertson. Thousands of American citizens are worrying about a basic necessity of life, being close to not having enough of it in Puerto Rico. ABC's Andrew Dimbert.
3: After weeks of little to no rain, the water crisis is getting worse, with over 180,000 people now facing rotating water shutoffs and rationing. San Juan getting just 9% of its usual rainfall in July, and our weather team telling us there's no significant rainfall in the island's forecast.
2: What could affect oil and gasoline prices with Iran nearly completely shutting down oil tanker traffic in the Strait of Hormuz? Iran-backed Houthi rebels claiming responsibility for a deadly attack on a Saudi Arabian oil facility in a Yemeni Red Sea port, killing at least 7 people. Iran demanding lifting the naval blockade and withdrawing American forces from around Iran. More calls for Ohio Republican Congressman Max Miller to drop out of his reelection race. He denies allegations of abuse. This is ABC News. Word today that a Porter Airlines flight in Canada was canceled last week after a young child refused to sit down and buckle up, forcing the plane back to the terminal and delaying it past the airport's runway closure. Big economic reports coming up this week, says ABC's Stephanie Officer.
4: The National Association of Realtors will release July's existing home sales on Tuesday. Forecasters are expecting July sales to fall to about 4 million, down 100,000 from June. July's U.S. Consumer Price Index comes out Wednesday. Analysts are expecting a modest increase in July after CPI fell 0.2% in June.
2: What's bugging this company from ABC's Jim Ryan?
5: The produce company at the center of a nationwide outbreak of the cyclosporiasis stomach bug is also having trouble in the executive suite. Taylor Farms has sued the former president of its Tennessee subsidiary, claiming he stole more than $32 million to fund a lavish lifestyle. And Taylor Farms wants its money back.
2: Chuck Siebertson, ABC News.
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13: 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Today is a mix of sun and clouds with areas of morning fog and scattered afternoon showers and storms, light winds, and a high in the mid-80s. Tonight brings partly cloudy skies with a chance for scattered showers and storms, light winds, and a low in the mid-60s. Early Monday morning is cloudy, becoming a mix of sun and clouds, with showers and storms developing later in the day, light winds, and a high in the mid-80s. Thank you for listening. 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
1: You know what? I just might let this one go, but only if I get a toonie.
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3: The world of Lake Point Landing, that's a great topic. 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In our assisted services, we have customized care so that we will get a care plan directed just specifically to what your needs are. 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I am so gratified when I'll get a call from a family member who came to us when they were moving in their loved one, and they were just so riddled with anxiety, and then a month later they'll call me and they'll say, why did we wait so long to do this?
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5: 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Today is a mix of sun and clouds with areas of morning fog and scattered afternoon showers and storms, light winds, and a high in the mid-80s. Tonight brings partly cloudy skies with a chance for scattered showers and storms, light winds, and a low in the mid-60s. Early Monday morning is cloudy, becoming a mix of sun and clouds, with showers and storms developing later in the day, light winds, and a high in the mid-80s. Thank you for listening. 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

0: turned down hoes, all dressed up in buttons and bows. 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
2: ABC News, I'm Chuck Siebertson. Thousands of American citizens are worrying about a basic necessity of life, of being close to not having enough of it in Puerto Rico. ABC's Andrew Dimbert.
3: After weeks of little to no rain, the water crisis is getting worse, with over 180,000 people now facing rotating water shutoffs and rationing. San Juan getting just 9% of its usual rainfall in July, and our weather team telling us there's no significant rainfall in the island's forecast.
2: What could affect oil and gasoline prices with Iran nearly completely shutting down oil tanker traffic in the Strait of Hormuz? Iran-backed Houthi rebels claiming responsibility for a deadly attack on a Saudi Arabian oil facility in a Yemeni Red Sea port, killing at least 7 people. Iran demanding lifting the naval blockade and withdrawing American forces from around Iran. More calls for Ohio Republican Congressman Max Miller to drop out of his re-election race. He denies allegations of abuse. This is ABC News. Word today that a Porter Airlines flight in Canada was canceled last week after a young child refused to sit down and buckle up, forcing the plane back to the terminal and delaying it past the airport's runway closure. Big economic reports coming up this week, says ABC's Stephanie Officer.
4: The National Association of Realtors will release July's existing home sales on Tuesday. Forecasters are expecting July sales to fall to about 4 million, down 100,000 from June. July's U.S. Consumer Price Index comes out Wednesday. Analysts are expecting a modest increase in July after CPI fell 0.2% in June.
2: What's bugging this company from ABC's Jim Ryan?
5: The produce company at the center of a nationwide outbreak of the cyclosporiasis stomach bug is also having trouble in the executive suite. Taylor Farms has sued the former president of its Tennessee subsidiary, claiming he stole more than $32 million to fund a lavish lifestyle. And Taylor Farms wants its money back.
2: Chuck Siebertson, ABC News.
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13: 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Today is a mix of sun and clouds with areas of morning fog and scattered afternoon showers and storms, light winds, and a high in the mid-80s. Tonight brings partly cloudy skies with a chance for scattered showers and storms, light winds, and a low in the mid-60s. Early Monday morning, it's cloudy, becoming a mix of sun and clouds, with showers and storms developing later in the day, light winds, and a high in the mid-80s. Thank you for listening. 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
5: Hello, here is your WTZQ FM 95.3 and AM 1600 forecast for Henderson County, Sunday, August 9th. Today is a mix of sun and clouds with areas of morning fog and scattered afternoon showers and storms, light winds, and a high in the mid-80s. Tonight brings partly cloudy skies with a chance for scattered showers and storms, light winds, and a low in the mid-60s. Early Monday morning is cloudy, becoming a mix of sun and clouds, with showers and storms developing later in the day, light winds, and a high in the mid-80s. Thank you for listening. 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
1: ABC News, I'm Chuck Sievertson. This could affect oil markets and gasoline, where Iran already has stopped most traffic in the Strait of Hormuz. ABC's Marcus Moore.
2: The Iran-backed Houthi rebels claiming responsibility for a deadly strike on a Saudi oil facility in the Yemeni Red Sea port of Mocha. At least seven people were killed. The attack raising fears that the Houthis will try to further disrupt sea traffic in the region.
1: Over 180,000 people are facing rotating water shutoffs and rationing in Puerto Rico. Severe drought. A recall is issued by the Ag Department of products that may contain jalapeno peppers linked to a salmonella outbreak that has sickened hundreds in 27 states. ABC's Melissa Don.
3: The products include burritos, enchiladas, wraps, and salads sold at major grocery chains like Kroger, Walmart, HEB, and Albertsons.
1: President Trump acknowledging that there was no video or proof of alleged vandalism to the Lincoln Memorial reflecting pool. This is ABC News. New warnings about the rising number of deadly flesh-eating bacteria cases this year. Health officials have this warning to visitors, primarily in the Gulf Coast, says ABC News medical contributor Dr. Alok Patel.
4: If you have an open wound and you go into the sea, always remember that that water is not clean, and bacteria such as this can cause severe infections.
1: Dr. Patel says serious infections can also result from eating raw or undercooked shellfish from water where the bacteria are found. Among the big economic reports coming up this week are a couple snapshots on the cost of living, says ABC's Stephanie Officer.
5: July's U.S. Consumer Price Index comes out Wednesday. Analysts are expecting a modest increase in July after CPI fell 0.25% in June. And Friday, we'll see preliminary data from the University of Michigan Survey's latest index of consumer sentiment, touted as a Federal Reserve Board favorite for gouging which way inflation is heading.
1: Our Stephanie Officer, Chuck Sievertson, ABC News.
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Thank you very much, ladies and gentlemen, and welcome to the French Quarter and Dan's Pier 600. And we'd like to do for our first song a number called, appropriately, the Bourbon Street Parade. You ready? All right, Frank.

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1: ABC News, I'm Chuck Severson. A recall of meats and other products, burritos, wraps, salads, and more announced by the Federal Ag Department because they may contain jalapeno peppers linked to a salmonella outbreak that has sickened hundreds in 27 states. The products are sold at many major grocery chains. Iran-backed Houthi rebels claiming responsibility for a deadly attack on a Saudi oil facility in a Yemeni Red Sea port, killing at least seven people. Former New Jersey Governor and Republican Chris Christie on ABC's This Week.
2: Donald Trump is about to become what he never, ever wanted to be, Jimmy Carter. He is being held hostage by Iran.
1: Moderate Democrats announcing a major ad campaign targeting Democratic socialists. Progressive Dems responding. New York Congresswoman Alexandria Ocasio-Cortez on ABC's This Week.
3: We believe in respecting the outcomes of elections and governing democratically.
1: This is ABC News. The alleged leader of an Irish organized crime gang has been extradited to Ireland from Dubai to face allegations that he ran an international drug smuggling and money laundering empire with tentacles that stretched to Britain, Spain, and the U.S. In the curious but skeptical department, this from ABC's Stephanie Officer.
4: A Gallup survey found about one in five U.S. adults in the past year looked for financial advice from artificial intelligence. But fewer than three in ten adults overall admit they have any confidence in AI's fiscal expertise. The survey was conducted in partnership with financial services firm Edward Jones.
1: What's bugging this company in the news from ABC's Jim Ryan?
5: The produce company at the center of a nationwide outbreak of the cyclosporiasis stomach bug is also having trouble in the executive suite. Taylor Farms has sued the former president of its Tennessee subsidiary, claiming he stole more than $32 million to fund a lavish lifestyle. And Taylor Farms wants its money back.
1: Our Jim Ryan, Chuck Severson, ABC News.
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6: 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Pet Patrol, brought to you as a service by WTZQ.

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1: ABC News, I'm Chuck Sievertson. This could affect oil markets and gasoline, where Iran already has stopped most traffic in the Strait of Hormuz. ABC's Marcus Moore.
2: The Iran-backed Houthi rebels claiming responsibility for a deadly strike on a Saudi oil facility in the Yemeni Red Sea port of Mocha. At least 7 people were killed. The attack raising fears that the Houthis will try to further disrupt sea traffic in the region.
1: Over 180,000 people are facing rotating water shutoffs and rationing in Puerto Rico. Severe drought. A recall is issued by the Ag Department of products that may contain jalapeno peppers linked to a salmonella outbreak that has sickened hundreds in 27 states. ABC's Melissa Don.
3: The products include burritos, enchiladas, wraps, and salads sold at major grocery chains like Kroger, Walmart, HEB, and Albertsons.
1: President Trump acknowledging that there was no video or proof of alleged vandalism to the Lincoln Memorial reflecting pool. This is ABC News. New warnings about the rising number of deadly flesh-eating bacteria cases this year. Health officials have this warning to visitors, primarily in the Gulf Coast, says ABC News medical contributor Dr. Alok Patel.
4: If you have an open wound and you go into the sea, always remember that that water is not clean, and bacteria such as this can cause severe infections.
1: Dr. Patel says serious infections can also result from eating raw or undercooked shellfish from water where the bacteria are found. Among the big economic reports coming up this week are a couple snapshots in the cost of living, says ABC's Stephanie Officer.
5: July's U.S. Consumer Price Index comes out Wednesday. Analysts are expecting a modest increase in July after CPI fell 0.2% in June. And Friday, we'll see preliminary data from the University of Michigan Survey's latest index of consumer sentiment, touted as a Federal Reserve Board favorite for gouging which way inflation is heading.
1: Our Stephanie Officer, Chuck Sievertson, ABC News.
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1: ABC News, I'm Chuck Severson. A recall of meats and other products, burritos, wraps, salads, and more announced by the Federal Ag Department because they may contain jalapeno peppers linked to a salmonella outbreak that has sickened hundreds in 27 states. The products are sold at many major grocery chains. Iran-backed Houthi rebels claiming responsibility for a deadly attack on a Saudi oil facility in a Yemeni Red Sea port, killing at least seven people. Former New Jersey Governor and Republican Chris Christie on ABC's This Week.
2: Donald Trump is about to become what he never, ever wanted to be, Jimmy Carter. He is being held hostage by Iran.
1: Moderate Democrats announcing a major ad campaign targeting Democratic socialists. Progressive Dems responding. New York Congresswoman Alexandria Ocasio-Cortez on ABC's This Week.
3: We believe in respecting the outcomes of elections and governing democratically.
1: This is ABC News. The alleged leader of an Irish organized crime gang has been extradited to Ireland from Dubai to face allegations that he ran an international drug smuggling and money laundering empire with tentacles that stretched to Britain, Spain, and the U.S. In the curious but skeptical department, this from ABC's Stephanie Officer.
4: A Gallup survey found about one in five U.S. adults in the past year looked for financial advice from artificial intelligence. But fewer than three in ten adults overall admit they have any confidence in AI's fiscal expertise. The survey was conducted in partnership with financial services firm Edward Jones.
1: What's bugging this company in the news from ABC's Jim Ryan?
5: The produce company at the center of a nationwide outbreak of the cyclosporiasis stomach bug is also having trouble in the executive suite. Taylor Farms has sued the former president of its Tennessee subsidiary, claiming he stole more than $32 million to fund a lavish lifestyle. And Taylor Farms wants its money back.
1: Our Jim Ryan, Chuck Severson, ABC News.
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1: ABC News, I'm Chuck Sievertson. This could affect oil markets and gasoline, where Iran already has stopped most traffic in the Strait of Hormuz. ABC's Marcus Moore.
2: The Iran-backed Houthi rebels claiming responsibility for a deadly strike on a Saudi oil facility in the Yemeni Red Sea port of Mocha. At least 7 people were killed. The attack raising fears that the Houthis will try to further disrupt sea traffic in the region.
1: Over 180,000 people are facing rotating water shutoffs and rationing in Puerto Rico. Severe drought. A recall is issued by the Ag Department of products that may contain jalapeno peppers linked to a salmonella outbreak that has sickened hundreds in 27 states. ABC's Melissa Dunn.
3: The products include burritos, enchiladas, wraps, and salads sold at major grocery chains like Kroger, Walmart, HEB, and Albertsons.
1: President Trump acknowledging that there was no video or proof of alleged vandalism to the Lincoln Memorial reflecting pool. This is ABC News. New warnings about the rising number of deadly flesh-eating bacteria cases this year. Health officials have this warning to visitors, primarily in the Gulf Coast, says ABC News medical contributor Dr. Alok Patel.
4: If you have an open wound and you go into the sea, always remember that that water is not clean, and bacteria such as this can cause severe infections.
1: Dr. Patel says serious infections can also result from eating raw or undercooked shellfish from water where the bacteria are found. Among the big economic reports coming up this week are a couple snapshots in the cost of living, says ABC's Stephanie Officer.
5: July's U.S. Consumer Price Index comes out Wednesday. Analysts are expecting a modest increase in July after CPI fell 0.2% in June. And Friday, we'll see preliminary data from the University of Michigan Survey's latest index of consumer sentiment, touted as a Federal Reserve Board favorite for gouging which way inflation is heading.
1: Our Stephanie Officer, Chuck Sievertson, ABC News.
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Oh, do have a bagel, bagel. 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
1: ABC News, I'm Chuck Severson. A recall of meats and other products, burritos, wraps, salads, and more announced by the Federal Ag Department because they may contain jalapeno peppers linked to a salmonella outbreak that has sickened hundreds in 27 states. The products are sold at many major grocery chains. Iran-backed Houthi rebels claiming responsibility for a deadly attack on a Saudi oil facility in a Yemeni Red Sea port, killing at least seven people. Former New Jersey Governor and Republican Chris Christie on ABC's This Week.
2: Donald Trump is about to become what he never, ever wanted to be, Jimmy Carter. He is being held hostage by Iran.
1: Moderate Democrats announcing a major ad campaign targeting Democratic socialists. Progressive Dems responding. New York Congresswoman Alexandria Ocasio-Cortez on ABC's This Week.
3: We believe in respecting the outcomes of elections and governing democratically.
1: This is ABC News. The alleged leader of an Irish organized crime gang has been extradited to Ireland from Dubai to face allegations that he ran an international drug smuggling and money laundering empire with tentacles that stretched to Britain, Spain, and the U.S. In the curious but skeptical department, this from ABC's Stephanie Officer.
4: A Gallup survey found about 1 in 5 U.S. adults in the past year looked for financial advice from artificial intelligence. But fewer than 3 in 10 adults overall admit they have any confidence in AI's fiscal expertise. The survey was conducted in partnership with financial services firm Edward Jones.
1: What's bugging this company in the news from ABC's Jim Ryan?
5: The produce company at the center of a nationwide outbreak of the cyclosporiasis stomach bug is also having trouble in the executive suite. Taylor Farms has sued the former president of its Tennessee subsidiary, claiming he stole more than $32 million to fund a lavish lifestyle. And Taylor Farms wants its money back.
1: Our Jim Ryan, Chuck Severson, ABC News.
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4: ABC News, I'm Sherry Preston. No widespread fighting in Iran this weekend, but no breakthroughs in ceasefire talks either. ABC's Marcus Moore is at the foreign desk with the latest.
5: President Trump now sounding more open to keeping economic pressure on Iran rather than a new military offensive. Speaking to Axios, the president said Iran's economy is, quote, in very bad shape. The president also saying the U.S. and Iran are, quote, semi-negotiating. Iran's foreign minister has said while messages are being passed through intermediaries, the process should not be called negotiations. Marcus Moore, ABC News. London.
4: Iran insisting the U.S. let up on its blockade and to pay reparations for damages caused by the war. A Ukrainian drone attack on an eastern Russian city has killed a dozen people and wounded another 39. Israel has rejected the deal on disarmament in Gaza that had been announced by President Trump's Board of Peace. Israel says it will not withdraw from the territory until Hamas is genuinely disarmed. More primaries this week in Wisconsin and Minnesota. This is ABC News. Fresh attacks in the war between Ukraine and Russia. A Ukrainian drone attack now blamed for at least 12 deaths on the Russian side of the border. ABC's Marcus Moore.
6: The Russian state news agency TASS is reporting that President Trump's son-in-law Jared Kushner and envoy Steve Witkoff may visit Moscow soon. And it comes as both sides appear to be intensifying their missile and drone attacks on each other. Ukraine managing to hit energy facilities and warehouses deep inside Russia. One target is Amazon's Russian equivalent Wildberries. And Russia suffering heavy losses on the battlefield as well. There is word from Ukraine's President Zelensky that he believes another 50,000 North Korean troops may soon be deployed to fight alongside Russia in Ukraine.
4: The FBI now investigating a cyber attack that hit Sassoon City, California, north of San Francisco, taking out 911 services. No word on who might be responsible. History discovered just off the Sicilian coast. Search teams in Italy have found what they believe to be a Roman shipwreck that dates back more than 2,000 years. I'm Sherry Preston, ABC News.
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15: Good morning, Henderson County and Western North Carolina. Aren't we lucky to be alive, and aren't we fortunate to live where we do in our beautiful mountains of WNC? It is, 4 minutes after six? Time to check in with the National Weather Service and see what's going on with our local weather. Today, I think it's going to be much like the last few days. Patchy fog in the morning. Partly sunny this morning. Then mostly sunny with chance of showers and thunderstorms in the afternoon. Highs in the mid-80s. Our chance of rain today is 40%. Tonight, mostly clear. Lows in the upper 60s. Tomorrow, Tuesday, mostly sunny with a chance of showers and thunderstorms in the evening. Then mostly clear after midnight. Lows in the upper 60s. Chance of rain 30% tomorrow. Wednesday, guess what? Mostly sunny with a chance of showers and thunderstorms in the afternoon. And humid, highs in the mid-80s. Thursday, however, listen to this. Mostly sunny, highs in the upper 80s. That's all it says. Friday, mostly sunny in the morning, then partly sunny with a chance of showers and thunderstorms in the afternoon. Highs in the upper 80s. Cookie cutter, cookie cutter, cookie cutter. Except for Thursday, where it's just mostly sunny. Highs in the upper 80s. So that's where we are. We're in that summertime pattern here in our beautiful little town of Hendersonville, Flat Rock, Fletcher. That's what you got. That's from the National Weather Service here on the Q. 6 minutes after six in the morning. 69 degrees here at the little radio station farmhouse. Looks like we got 69 hundredths of an inch of rain over the weekend. Let's get it started. What do you say?

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3: Here's your WTZQ Radio Four Seasons forecast for Monday. We're going to be mostly sunny today. We've got a chance of showers and thunderstorms this afternoon. Highs in the mid-80s. Our chance of rain is 40%. Tonight, mostly clear. We'll have some patchy fog over midnight. Lows in the upper 60s. Tomorrow, patchy fog in the morning. Chance of showers and thunderstorms in the afternoon. Highs in the mid-80s. It is 6:35 in the morning, 68 degrees here at the little radio station Farmhouse. Boy, yesterday, I was just kind of assuming yesterday was going to be a little bit more of a rain out than it was. That's what I was thinking, based on things I was seeing with the weather. But it ended up not being that way, at least not where we were. Not in our area of Flat Rock. Maybe it was in your area. Who knows? We are currently 68 degrees here at the little radio station Farmhouse. Let's get to another request this morning. Here's Mel Tillis.

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3: 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Here's a look at news headlines. Henderson County State Representative Jennifer Capps Balcom is seeking the Republican nomination for North Carolina's 11th Congressional District. Balcom announced yesterday that she is entering the race following the withdrawal of State Senator Tim Moffitt from consideration. The Republican Party's 11th District Committee is expected to choose its nominee tonight. WLOS reports Balcom is one of five candidates being considered. The others are Ken McKim, Chad Nesbitt, Matthew Burrell, and Christy Sluder. Balcom says Western North Carolina needs a strong voice in Washington as the region continues recovering from Hurricane Helene. She says her family has lived in the mountains for eight generations and that her roots in Henderson County are why she's ready to fight for local families, farmers, and small businesses. For more on this story, go to WTZQ.com and click on the link to the Hendersonville Lightning. Hendersonville City Council voted unanimously on Thursday to promote Deputy City Manager Brian Polly to the position of City Manager. Polly will replace John Connett, who is leaving this fall to become Director of City Relations for the North Carolina League of Municipalities. Polly has worked for the city for 12 years, including the past nine as Assistant and Deputy City Manager. He first joined Hendersonville as a college intern. He holds degrees from Appalachian State University and is certified local government budget officer. Polly will officially become city manager October the 1st. He'll oversee about 330 city employees and be responsible for city operations, the budget, and long-term planning. Mayor Barbara Volk says the council has full confidence in Polly's leadership, experience, and commitment to Hendersonville. Now here is the North Carolina News Network.
4: Congressional Democrats say they're investigating the Trump administration's efforts to deport military service members and their families. That news follows an Associated Press investigation that found more than 50 active duty troops, spouses, and parents had been detained by immigration authorities. North Carolina ranks in the bottom 10 of the United States Postal Service on-time performance ratings, scoring a 78.2. That's nearly 9 points away from the target of 87. Luke Kuechly became the seventh member of the Carolina Panthers to be enshrined into the Pro Football Hall of Fame in Canton, Ohio. Tony Rixby, NCN News.
5: ABC News, I'm Sherry Preston. Firefighters across the western part of the country dealing with dozens of wildfires burning right now. Here's ABC Sophie Flay.
6: Along the California-Nevada border, the so-called bug fire threatening homes near Reno. Across the region, extremely hot and dry conditions fueling the flames and straining firefighting resources. Officials forced to redeploy crews and shift equipment to the most dangerous areas.
5: Still waiting on a deal to reopen the Strait of Hormuz. Iran still maintaining it's not negotiating with the U.S., but is talking with Oman about allowing ships through. Israel over the weekend rejecting the deal announced by President Trump and his Board of Peace for the disarmament of Gaza. A Ukrainian drone attack inside Russia blamed for killing at least 13 people. No word on the exact target, but the area is an important oil refining hub. Jury selection begins today in the trial of a man accused of ordering the attack that killed rapper Tupac Shakur in Las Vegas 30 years ago. This is ABC News. The operator of a tour boat that capsized near the Statue of Liberty Saturday night is under arrest on multiple charges in New York after a young mother and daughter died in the crash. ABC's Morgan Norwood has more.
7: A chaotic and desperate rescue unfolding in the shadow of the Statue of Liberty in the middle of the night. 14 people thrown into the water after their boat capsized. Rescuers racing to find a mother and her 5-month-old baby. Rescuers eventually pulling all 14 from the water. But tragically, 27-year-old Sarah Sanchez and her 5-month-old daughter Antonella Garcia later pronounced dead at the hospital.
5: The heat wave roiling Western Europe this summer has toppled records for the months of June and July globally. So far, chances are growing this will be the hottest year ever. Governing bodies of soccer in Europe, the Americas, and Africa accusing FIFA of deception and a breach of trust over President Gianni Infantino's now ditched plan to sell stakes in the World Cup. I'm Sherry Preston, ABC News.
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3: 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But this is from the National Weather Service out of Greenville, Spartanburg. Today, I guess much like yesterday, partly sunny, then mostly sunny, partly sunny in the morning, then mostly sunny. Chance of showers and thunderstorms this afternoon, highs in the mid-80s. I should just record that and just play it for every day, because that's pretty much what you're going to get until maybe Thursday. Tomorrow, Tuesday, patchy fog in the morning, but then mostly sunny. Chance of showers and thunderstorms in the afternoon, 50% chance tomorrow. Wednesday, mostly sunny. Chance of showers and thunderstorms in the afternoon. Humid, highs in the mid-80s. But then on Thursday, listen to this. This is all the National Weather Service says for Thursday. Mostly sunny, highs in the upper 80s. That's it. Mostly sunny, highs in the upper 80s. Then we get to Friday. Mostly sunny, then partly sunny. Chance of showers and thunderstorms in the afternoon, highs in the upper 80s. Saturday, partly sunny, chance of showers and thunderstorms in the afternoon, mid-80s. Sunday, mostly sunny, chance of showers and thunderstorms in the afternoon, mid-80s. There you go. 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
3: Hello. Hello and good morning. Hello, good morning, Paige.
15: Someone sounds awake.
3: Well, you know.
15: I'm barely awake.
3: I don't really have a whole lot of choice in the matter.
15: No, it's
3: good morning. Good morning. Happy Monday.
15: Yeah, happy Monday. Happy Flat Rock Playhouse. Big time dance event tonight.
3: Right. That's going to be happening tonight.
15: Mm-hmm.
3: Mm-hmm. The big Playhouse Gala.
15: Uh-huh. Yeah. That's going on.
3: That's going on. What's going on today? Today's our short day.
15: Yep.
3: We'll get out of here just around 9 o'clock to make room for the Greg Real Estate Show. But we'll have Mr. Wright joining us right around 8:30.
15: Right.
3: And, of course, our regular 7 o'clock
15: brightening up every Monday.
3: Of course.
15: Yep.
3: Of course, he makes Mondays different, doesn't he?
15: He does.
3: Mm-hmm.
15: He's always fun.
3: Always, always fun. What else happened this weekend?
15: Well, we went to see the Cat movie at Flat Rock Cinema.
3: Oh, the Cat movie at Flat Rock Cinema to help support Blue Ridge Humane Society.
15: Yes, we did.
3: That was fun to do.
15: That was fun.
3: Mm-hmm.
15: What else did we do?
3: What did we do on...
15: Well, on Saturday, I went to Coco's to get...
3: Sure, to get costumed up. Tonight. Costumed up for tonight.
15: Mm-hmm.
3: Did we do something on Friday? Well, we did. We saved the production room on Friday.
15: That's right. The gremlins, the viruses, the scares.
3: Yeah, we did that.
15: That happened on Friday.
3: Yeah, got all that taken care of, which made a late Friday for me. That's right.
15: It did, yeah.
3: That's right.
15: Well.
3: So, I got something arriving today.
15: What's arriving today?
3: A grill grate for our fire pit.
15: These cooking shows.
3: Caveman.
15: Caveman cook on fire.
3: Man, yes, cook on fire.
15: You're going to cook on our fire pit.
3: I will kill something and cook it on fire.
15: Have you thought about what that's going to do to the fire pit? Like meat juice?
3: I haven't gotten that far yet.
15: Okay. Well, there's going to be meat juice in our fire pit.
3: That'll burn off.
15: Okay. Okay. Maybe you should plan to put something down in the bottom or something.
3: A meat juice collector?
15: That's exactly what I was thinking.
3: Ah, I'll have to check Amazon for that.
15: Oh, my word.
3: I don't know.
15: Let's start the music.
3: I don't know. You got it. Hey, it's Monday, everybody. Happy Monday.

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0: ooh-you birthday and anniversary time here from Marthaler Jewelers, where all birthdays and anniversaries deserve something Marthaler made. 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Today is Monday, August the 10th. Woohoo! Happy birthday to Kiera Cooper and Jay Angel. Happy birthday to Tim Haman. Lewis Quinn, happy birthday. Erica McGilly, Brooke Taylor, happy birthday. Happy birthday to C. Blaine Turner. John Dula, I used to work with him. Happy birthday, John Dula. Buzz the Weather Cat, it's Buzz's birthday today. And that handsome young cuss, Mr. Cole Simpson.
1: Well, all right. Local celebrities out there celebrating. What is today?
0: The 10th.
1: Oh, shoot. I just wrote all these birthdays down on this paper for the 9th. Celebrating.
0: Well, that was yesterday.
1: Apparently it was. Yesterday I could have celebrated Deion Sanders and Melanie Griffith and Dan Levy.
0: You could have.
1: Sam Elliott.
0: Mm-hmm.
1: But today we're celebrating, let's see here, Jimmy Dean.
0: Okay.
1: Born on this day in 1928. James Griffin of Bread, born on this day in 1943. Ronnie Spector of the Ronettes,
0: mm-hmm.
1: married to Phil Spector, born on this day in 1947. Ian Anderson from Jethro Tull was born on this day in 1947. Justin Theroux, the actor, director, producer, screenwriter, born on this day in 1971. And Antonio Banderas.
0: Antonio Banderas.
1: Born on this day in 1960.
0: Okay.
1: Okay.
0: Is that it for the birthday list?
1: That's going to have to do.
0: For today and yesterday?
2: Q Nation,
1: fix this.
2: Buckle up your time travel seatbelts. No flux capacitor required as we spin the wheel of the past and find out what went down on This Day in History.
1: According to Hollywood and Coco, it was August 10th, 1776. When word of the U.S. Declaration of Independence reached London.
0: Ooh.
1: Mm-hmm.
0: Ooh.
1: They heard about it.
0: Mm-hmm.
1: Chicago incorporated as a village. It was 200 people back in 1883. The ABC TV network goes on the air on this day in 1948. Candid Camera debuted as one of the first shows on ABC TV.
0: I was lucky enough to do an episode of Candid Camera.
1: That's right.
0: Mm-hmm. Universal Studios.
1: Mm-hmm. In 1955, on August 10th, Chuck Berry's Maybelline entered the pop chart at number 23,
0: mm-hmm.
1: ultimately peaking at number 5. It's now considered one of the pioneering rock and roll singers.
0: Absolutely.
1: Los Angeles had the premiere of Alfred Hitchcock's Psycho on this day in 1960. Of course, that starred Anthony Perkins. And mm-hmm. Janet Leigh. Alan Sherman released Hello Mudda, Hello Fada on this day in 1963.
0: Still stands up as funny.
1: It sure does. Off the Wall, the fifth studio album by Michael Jackson, was released on this day in 79.
0: Mm-hmm.
1: It became the Billboard Album of the Year the following year, 1980. After placing 20 songs on the Billboard Top 40 between 1967 and 1973, The Fifth Dimension received a star on the Hollywood Walk of Fame.
0: Ah, very well deserved.
1: That was 1991.
0: Wow.
1: Elvis's daughter, Lisa Marie Presley, married Nicolas Cage.
0: Mm-hmm.
1: That happened at a resort in Hawaii on this day in 2002.
0: Mm-hmm.
1: Cage filed for divorce just after 108 days of marriage.
0: Mm-hmm.
1: The union was officially dissolved.
0: Right, the divorce proceedings took longer than the marriage lasted.
1: Lasted longer than the marriage. But mm-hmm. we go back to 1968. The bubblegum music craze was in full gear when a group from Linden, New Jersey, who went by the unusual name

0: Oh, 7:27 in the morning, we got trivia and joke of the day coming up here on The Cube.
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0: Here's your WTZQ Radio Four Seasons forecast for Monday. We're going to be mostly sunny today. We've got a chance of showers and thunderstorms this afternoon. Highs in the mid-80s. Our chance of rain is 40%. Tonight, mostly clear. We'll have some patchy fog over midnight. Lows in the upper 60s. Tomorrow, patchy fog in the morning. Chance of showers and thunderstorms in the afternoon. Highs in the mid-80s. 7:20, well, we're just going to call it 7:30 in the morning. 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
0: They've only been saying it for 90 years.
5: Mm-hmm.
0: 90 years. Thank you, Southern Alarm and Security. Today's joke comes from Jesse's Best Kids Jokes Ever book.
5: Hey, Mark.
0: Wait a minute.
5: Oh, right. Right. I have a joke over here somewhere. Let's see here. Where's that? Okay.
0: Hang on, everybody.
5: Oh.
0: Today's joke comes from
5: The Sick and Twisted Mind of Lisa K. Bryant.
0: Uh-huh.
5: What's made out... Hey, Mark.
0: Hey, Paige.
5: What's made out of leather and sounds like a sneeze?
0: I don't know. What is made out of leather and sounds like a sneeze?
5: A shoe.
0: Thank you, Lisa K. Bryant. Southern Alarm and Security, where we ask,
6: who's watching your home?
5: Forgot about that joke.
0: I don't know where.

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1: Hang on. Now I want to know what's in our prize pack. Now I'd like to know what is in our prize pack.
0: A Diamond Rush Jewelers gift certificate for a free battery.
1: Uh-huh. We'll be seeing him in a matter of moments.
0: If you've got something that's croaked and it needs a battery, Chris Wright is the man to make it right.
1: I know. 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Great service.
0: Certainly is. And we've got a $5 gift certificate when you dine in at Mike's on Main. Mike's on Main, downtown Hendersonville.
1: Hey, and when you're there, ask about Hush, the speakeasy.
0: And what's happening at Hush?
1: On Friday nights.
0: Uh-huh.
1: Ask about that. 698-1605 is the number to call.
0: Okay.
1: 698-1605. If you've won trivia in the last 30 days,
0: you please, gotta let somebody else
1: win. Please refrain. Also, please refrain from using electronics. Just use your brains.
0: All right.
1: Ready?
0: Yep.
1: 698-1605. Who invented the swivel chair?
0: The swivel chair?
1: Yep.
0: Well, I think that's been around for a long time.
1: We'll start pretty broadly. Who invented the swivel chair? Then I'll start giving you some.
0: I feel like I know.
1: Do you really? You're going to write on that thing?
0: I'm going to write on the back of this thing.
1: Mm-hmm.
0: I've already messed it up.
1: Nope.
0: Really?
1: Who invented the swivel chair? You were close.
0: Okay.
1: Who invented the swivel chair? 698-1605. Who invented the swivel chair? Yep. Who invented the swivel? How did you know that? You just remembered it?
0: No, I just know the swivel chair has been around for a while, so I logically went back to...
1: A time. 698-1605. Who invented the swivel chair? Who invented the swivel chair?
0: Somebody thinks they know.
1: Let's see here, or at least maybe a guess. Caller, who invented the swivel chair?
2: Thomas Jefferson.
1: Yes. Yes. Thomas Jefferson. Who's our caller?
2: This is Chuck.
1: Chuck. Way to go, Chuck. Did you just know that one, or did you guess it?
2: I knew that one.
1: Somehow, locked in your memory. Well, you got it, Chuck. Way to go, brother. Thank you. Yes, I didn't even get a chance to give my clue.
0: What was going to be your clue?
1: Well, one of two clues. One, I was going to say, well, it is kept at the American Philosophical Society in Philadelphia.
0: Ah, okay.
1: It was invented by a founding father. Guess what?
0: What?
1: He invented the swivel chair while writing the Declaration of Independence.
0: Yeah, that makes sense, too.
1: Mm-hmm. Yep. He invented the first American swivel chair around 1775 to 1776. He modified an English-style Windsor armchair by placing an iron spindle between the seat and the legs, allowing the top part to rotate on window sash pulley rollers.
0: Huh. Well, there you go.
1: He built the revolving seat in Philadelphia while helping draft the Declaration of Independence. He later took the chair to his Monticello plantation and added a writing paddle to the arm.
0: Nice.
1: Mm-hmm. And the historic chair is kept by the American Philosophical Society in Philadelphia. Chuck, you got it. Thomas Jefferson.

0: Henderson County Public Schools committed to providing all students the opportunity to learn and the encouragement to succeed in a safe environment, honoring the individual and nurturing the potential of all children. Thank you, Henderson County Public Schools, for sponsoring today's word of the day. Today's word is an adjective.
1: Okay.
0: Pedagogical. Pedagogical. P-E-D-A-G-O-G-I-C-A-L. Pedagogical. Pedagogical. No matter how many times I say it, you're still not coming up with it. P-E-D-A-G-O-G-I-C-A-L. Pedagogical. Pedagogical is a formal word used to describe things that are of or related to teachers or education.
1: Okay.
0: Pedagogical. The new professor is known for particularly engaging pedagogical methods.
1: All right.
0: Doesn't tell us a whole lot about the word, that sentence. No. Pedagogical, P-E-D-A-G-O-G-I-C-A-L. A word used to describe things that are of or related to teachers or education. Pedagogical. Use that one in a sentence today, kids. Good luck with it.

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4: 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Thank you, thank you, thank you. And thank you, Mailbox and Pack and NC Printing, for sponsoring this hour's Q-tip.
5: All right.
4: Here's another message to get to you. A scam alert from Henderson County Public Schools.
5: Uh-oh.
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5: Okay.
4: All righty. 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
5: Okay.
4: All righty?
5: All righty.
4: That's how that works. Michael Jackson, Off the Wall, is in This Day in History.

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2: 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Here's a look at news headlines. Henderson County State Representative Jennifer Capps Balcom is seeking the Republican nomination for North Carolina's 11th Congressional District. Balcom announced yesterday that she is entering the race following the withdrawal of State Senator Tim Moffitt from consideration. The Republican Party's 11th District Committee is expected to choose its nominee tonight. WLOS reports Balcom is one of five candidates being considered. The others are Ken McKim, Chad Nesbitt, Matthew Burrell, and Christy Sluter. Balcom says Western North Carolina needs a strong voice in Washington as the region continues recovering from Hurricane Helene. She says her family has lived in the mountains for eight generations and that her roots in Henderson County are why she's ready to fight for local families, farmers, and small businesses. For more on this story, go to WTZQ.com and click on the link to the Hendersonville Lightning. Hendersonville City Council voted unanimously on Thursday to promote Deputy City Manager Brian Polly to the position of City Manager. Polly will replace John Connett, who is leaving this fall to become Director of City Relations for the North Carolina League of Municipalities. Polly has worked for the city for 12 years, including the past nine as Assistant and Deputy City Manager. He first joined Hendersonville as a college intern. He holds degrees from Appalachian State University and is certified local government budget officer. Polly will officially become city manager October the 1st. He'll oversee about 330 city employees and be responsible for city operations, the budget, and long-term planning. Mayor Barbara Volk says the council has full confidence in Polly's leadership, experience, and commitment to Hendersonville. Now here is the North Carolina News Network.
3: Congressional Democrats say they're investigating the Trump administration's efforts to deport military service members and their families. That news follows an Associated Press investigation that found more than 50 active duty troops' spouses and parents had been detained by immigration authorities. North Carolina ranks in the bottom 10 of the United States Postal Service on-time performance ratings, scoring a 78.2. That's nearly 9 points away from the target of 87. Luke Kuechly became the seventh member of the Carolina Panthers to be enshrined into the Pro Football Hall of Fame in Canton, Ohio. Tony Rixby, NCN News.
4: ABC News, I'm Sherry Preston. Despite promises last week from the Trump administration that a deal to reopen the Strait of Hormuz was right around the corner, still no agreement this morning.
5: The Strait of Hormuz remains a key flashpoint. Former Secretary of Defense Mark Esper calling Iran's criteria for reopening the strait.
6: While that agreement sits on a precipice, they have put forward demands of the United States, which frankly are ridiculous and should be rejected out of hand.
5: Iranian officials say they're close to a deal with Oman that would secure temporary navigation through part of the strait, but any broader agreement is contingent on the U.S. Marcus Moore, ABC News, London.
4: Ukrainian drones hitting a city in Russia overnight, at least 13 people killed, including a child. Dozens of wildfires growing across parts of western U.S., and 20,000 people have been forced to evacuate in western Canada. Jury selection begins today in the trial of the man facing murder charges for allegedly ordering the attack that killed rapper Tupac Shakur in Las Vegas some 30 years ago. This is ABC News. A child forcing the cancellation of an airline flight. ABC's Chuck Sievertson explains what happened.
7: A Porter Airlines flight in British Columbia was canceled last week after a young child refused to sit down and buckle up. The airline says the parent and crew repeatedly tried to secure the kid, but it was no use. The plane returned to the terminal at Victoria International Airport. Removing the parent and child and their luggage delayed the Toronto-bound flight past the airport's runway closure. All remaining passengers had to get off. They were rebooked.
4: Little League team from New York State thinks it may have cracked the code to success, starting by what's in many kids' pockets.
8: A Little League baseball team says its winning game plan is not based on hits and runs, but rather no cell phones. The kids from Port Washington, New York, tell the New York Post it's all about focus, which is why they turn their phones off 5 hours before games. And it's working. They're two wins away from the Little League World Series.
4: That's ABC's Hannah Batah. I'm Sherry Preston, ABC News.
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2: Here's your WTZQ Radio Four Seasons forecast for Monday. We're going to be mostly sunny today. We've got a chance of showers and thunderstorms this afternoon. Highs in the mid-80s. Our chance of rain is 40%. Tonight, mostly clear. We'll have some patchy fog over midnight. Lows in the upper 60s. Tomorrow, patchy fog in the morning. Chance of showers and thunderstorms in the afternoon. Highs in the mid-80s.

0: Well, we did it.
1: What did we do?
2: We started the fourth and final season of Ted Lasso.
1: Yes, we did. Yes, we did.
2: We started it. We saw...
1: We know for sure it's the fourth and final?
2: I guess we don't know that it's the final.
1: Okay.
2: But you know they were done before.
1: Right, they were.
2: And now it's back. Uh-huh. So the first episode is now available on Apple TV.
1: Yes.
2: Second episode will be available Wednesday.
1: Mm-hmm.
2: Yeah. Same feel good everything about Ted Lasso.
1: Mm-hmm.
2: Same feel good everything about Ted Lasso.
1: I'm glad it's back.
2: They were friends. I know.
1: I know.
2: They were friends and I missed
1: them.
2: Three
1: seasons. We got to be close to them.
2: I know.
1: Yeah.
2: And it's back.
1: Yeah.
2: So, I'm not going to say anything else other than it is back.
1: Okay, good.
2: Fourth season is back. What I'm going to miss now is what I already miss, and I wish it would be coming back, and that is The Bear.
1: I know.
2: Mm-hmm.
1: I know.
2: Mm-hmm.
1: Fell in love with that one, too.
2: Yeah. Yeah, I'm fell in love with those people. Just heard from WTZQ Sports Director Mike Morgan.
1: Mm-hmm.
2: He's going to be back live in the studio tonight. He's got a really good show scheduled for the Sports Freaks Hour tonight. Talking Panthers.
1: Ah.
2: That's going to be interesting to hear about Haynes King. He was that backup quarterback.
1: Right. Played so really well the other night, right?
2: And now he's injured. Yeah.
1: Oh, he's
2: injured.
1: Yeah,
2: he got injured. Yeah. He's going to be talking about the Panthers. He'll be talking, and of course, Luke Kuechly just got into the Hall of Fame.
1: Mm-hmm.
2: Very well deserved. 8 seasons, I believe he played, all with the Panthers.
1: Uh-huh.
2: He'll be talking ACC and Western Carolina Catamounts, baby.
1: Oh.
2: Mm-hmm.
1: The Catamounts doing something special?
2: I'm looking forward to hearing it.
1: Okay.
2: Looking forward to hearing it. That is the Sports Freak Hour with Mike Morgan tonight, 6 p.m., live here in the studio. If you miss it, it will be recorded and uploaded to our website tomorrow.
1: Okay.
2: Just in case.
1: All right.
2: All righty. You ready to get our 8 o'clock hour started in just
1: you
2: a few minutes?
1: Know I am.
2: Mr. Wright joining us, and it's our final hour of the morning, isn't it?
1: That's it.
2: All right. Here's Adele.

0: Good morning. It's the Breakfast Club with Mark and Paige.
1: Someone didn't love you enough when you were little, did they?
2: The Breakfast Club, we keep on smiling out there. The Breakfast Club is on the air.
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0: 9 degrees here at the little radio station farmhouse. A little gray out there. A little gray. That's all right. Hey, if you are a Michael Jackson fan, I got some really good news for you. Coming up, not this coming Friday, but next Friday, the world's number one Michael Jackson tribute show will be at the Spartanburg Memorial Auditorium. It's called Invincible. If you've ever wanted to experience the magic of the King of Pop live, this is as close as you'll get to it.
1: Wow.
0: Mm-hmm. Yep, it's called Invincible, and it is coming to Spartanburg Memorial Auditorium on the 21st. We may have some tickets to give away at some point.
1: Okay.
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1: All right.
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1: Got it.
0: And coming up here in just a bit is Mr. Wright from Diamond Rust Jewelers. You keep it tuned right here to the Q.

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2: Here's your WTZQ Radio Four Seasons forecast for Monday. We're going to be mostly sunny today. We've got a chance of showers and thunderstorms this afternoon. Highs in the mid-80s. Our chance of rain is 40%. Tonight, mostly clear. We'll have some patchy fog over midnight. Lows in the upper 60s. Tomorrow, patchy fog in the morning. Chance of showers and thunderstorms in the afternoon. Highs in the mid-80s. A little early, but that's all right. We need to make more time for Mr. Wright from Diamond Rush. Coming in hot. You went fly fishing this weekend.
5: Well, you know, a man of many talents.
6: You stood in a stream.
5: Of none. I did. My son said,
2: "Your son is into fly fishing.
5: Hey,
2: how
5: Dad,
2: did this happen?
5: How do you want to go fly fishing with me?" And I said, "Sure. Why not? Not that I know how to fly fish, but I'm sure I could kind of pose or pull off. I could stand in a stream," which was fun.
2: Uh-huh.
5: And we had a great time. It was a lovely experience. I must say, we were so blessed. I mean, we just went up to Mills River, was kind of a close spot, and it was great and beautiful. And I'm standing there in the water at very early hour before work on Saturday, just thinking, this is pretty cool. And I don't know what I'm doing, but I'm having a good time.
2: Correct me if I'm wrong, but fly fishing, you got to have the equipment.
5: Yeah, he does. He has a few things he kind of let me borrow, which was fun. I think my idea was if I could scare a fish into somehow thinking that I was
2: a good fly fisherman.
5: Uh-huh. Yes. And then my biggest thought was if I can somehow land this monster and then impress him. That was basically the idea.
2: Sure.
5: You know, and nothing really happened or transpired, but it was just the idea that this thing is lurking out there that I could really get a hold of and then just be like, "Look what I did." And him just be like, How is this happening? And I'm like, I just don't. It's in there somewhere.
2: Did he catch anything?
5: No, he didn't. He had a bite or two, but he knows what he's doing. So I just need to pursue this a little bit more. But we bump around quite a few folks around this area that love it. I mean, it's big time. And I think I'm cracking into that a little bit because it's just so cool that we have it as a activity. I mean, we have mountain biking and all these cool things, and fly fishing's another one. So why not? You know, I thought, you know, this adds a little extra repertoire to my meek existence in life to say, hey, have you ever been? Yes, I have. I have been fly fishing.
2: Had you ever been fly fishing before?
5: Once, many, many ages ago, I went with somebody that knew what they were doing. And they kind of, that's where I kind of was recalling some of these memories from.
2: Yeah, but I am so clueless. I fished all my life, but I fished at the ocean, on the surf,
5: yeah.
2: I fished in the Lumber River. You
5: Correct.
2: Know, we did that kind of fish. I was fishing for catfish
5: and
2: redbreast.
5: That's my background, you know, too. I mean, usually my idea of fishing is first we need to find a gas station that I can get a honey bun and a cheerwine and some worms. That's generally my existence.
2: In that order.
5: A fly fish. Yes. And so this activity was a little bit more gear-oriented and knowledge-oriented, which that was really the barrier was the knowledge part, and I lack in that most of the time anyway. So anyway, it was a fun time, and then jaunted off to work. So
2: boy,
5: there we go.
2: My dad would sometimes, I remember specifically like in the 8th and 9th grade, when in the fall, when the spots start running,
5: yeah.
2: my dad would come pick me up early from school, and we would go.
5: Go fishing.
2: And we would, like, spend the night on the pier.
5: Oh, wow, that was a big deal.
2: At Holden Beach.
5: Yeah, great
2: and,
5: spot.
2: And when the spot start running, you know, you're catching into two at a time.
5: Two
2: at a time and drop them in the bucket. Then you got to wait an hour or so.
5: And then it comes
2: And
5: back.
2: You drink a bunch of hot chocolate. You burn your tongue. On hot chocolate.
5: Good memories. I mean, these are all things that are
2: very specific.
5: And I must say, like,
2: sleep
5: this
2: in the back
5: is the
2: of
5: part
2: the truck.
5: Of fishing that's, I think, and that's kind of why I did it. Why not? I mean, maybe one day my son's going to be like, Dad, I remember when you got up early with me and we went out in the woods. And
2: you didn't catch anything.
5: You didn't catch anything. And you acted like you thought you knew what you were doing.
2: But fishing is not about catching.
5: It's the memories.
2: Exactly.
5: That's it.
2: It's not about catching.
6: That's not true. When I used to get up and go fishing, it was all about catching.
5: It was all about, what are we getting?
2: Well,
5: that's kind of what Michelle was. My wife was like, hey, how'd it go? And I'm like, not well. And she goes, well, what's the point? Why did you get up so early?
2: Are we going to have dinner tonight?
5: Yes, exactly.
2: Right.
5: And that was the other thing. We've been kind of thinking in our minds, like, if this was dependent on our family eating today, that would be a rather difficult afternoon of
6: no go.
5: So grateful for the food that we have in a grocery store that we can go.
2: Well, good
5: collect.
2: For you. Fly fishing.
5: So there
2: How
5: we go. That was fun. So we're back at it, and another Monday, we're going to be back at the store ready to go to help people. And kind of on the radar, we've got the Apple Festival coming up. So it's on the radar now. Mm-hmm. We're kind of in the weeks now. It's
6: quarter.
5: Insane. So it's a little early this year, which is great.
2: No, it's actually late this year.
5: I'm sorry. It is late this year. That's right.
2: It's the latest it could possibly be.
5: There we go. It's the 5th of September, I think.
2: Right, because the Monday, the 7th, is Labor Day.
5: So we're excited about that.
2: Monday.
5: So come on out there. Put that on your calendar. Just circle it. It's fun. We're going to have a car show. We're going to have some ice cream out there. We got an ice cream guy coming out.
2: Oh, ice cream this time.
5: Yeah, that's going to be fun. And we've got some great music, which is always good. Lynn Goldsmith. Yeah.
2: Let me tell you something. She brings the people.
5: I know. It's going to be fantastic.
2: Uh-huh.
5: And given our afternoon showers, which we've kind of bumped into these days, we've got a covered area that's always fantastic. So even if the sprinkles come, we've got you covered. So it's just a great day to be participating in the Apple Festival. If you want something fun to do, then come see us. And we got a sidewalk sale going on. So Joseph's going to have all his stuff out, Joseph Lauder, and then we'll have our table out there with some fun stuff and sales going on in the store. So it's a great time.
2: And the sidewalk sale is both Friday and Saturday.
5: Yeah, that's Friday and Saturday, and the activities are more Saturday. So it kind of matches up with some of the
2: stuff. I love about that is you kind of want to get out on that Saturday for the Apple Festival, but maybe you don't want to battle
5: You want to get it's like fly fishing. You want to get your toes in the water, but you don't want to be in the lake.
2: And full
5: you
2: circle.
5: Know, you want
2: and
5: to be
6: You want to be around the water, but you don't want to be in the lake.
5: That's right. You want to be around it, but you don't want to quite commit to
6: it.
5: So this is a great way to do that.
2: Uh-huh.
5: And for you to have fun with the Apple Festival, come out, watch amazing cars, this car show. If you haven't been out to this British Car Club.
2: It's the British Car Club of Western North Carolina.
5: It's phenomenal.
2: Yeah.
5: They are so fun to be around, and they love sharing their cars, and they love sharing stories and fun things. And it's just a great day to be out and about, but not being quite knee-deep in all the action.
2: Yeah, this has really turned into a big event for them.
5: It has, and it's a great time for us to be able to host them because the parking lot's perfect for it, so it really works out great.
2: Right.
5: And then you're going to be there, celebrities.
2: We will be there.
5: Are you both? But usually just Mark may come.
6: You might
5: be there.
6: Pop out.
5: Okay, that's right, you do, which is fun.
2: Now that she found out there's ice cream.
5: Yeah. Which is, again, a reason why people should come is to see you guys. It's like spotting a elusive trout. You don't know if you're going to see it or not, but you're there to see it if it shows up.
2: Oh, Paige, the elusive trout.
5: The elusive one. But we are excited to see both of you. And people come. They want to see you because you guys are celebrities. So we're glad to have you.
6: We had Joseph's birthday last week. Did y'all have a big celebration out there?
5: We did. Yeah. It was fun. And he was so sweet and kind. He gave me a piece of cake, which was so nice. And it was a lovely, fantastic piece of cake.
2: Well, sure.
5: So I was peripheral.
6: Did you have
5: party.
6: That cheer wine hidden in the back refrigerator back behind?
5: Yes, I did. That's a good combo. Uh-huh. Cake and cheer wine. So it's always a good time. So we're always enjoying everybody out there. So come see us, and we're back at the action today at the store and ready
2: to
5: help.
2: So what's happening at the store right now?
5: Yeah.
2: What's end of summer like, beginning of school year?
5: We're kind of in that space where everybody's kind of thinking about activities that are happening and where they're going, summer plans and all that kind of stuff.
2: Yep.
5: So we're in that kind of space, but we're also in a lot of maintenance these days where people are just coming in, and their activities sometimes evoke. I was out in the yard working, and my chain got snagged. I was out doing something, and my thing got broke. I was out getting ready for a trip, and my watch needs needs a battery. So we just love helping. So if you've got those things laying around the house that are just like, I need, come by, and we're at a great time of the year to take care of those things. So come see us for those fixes that we're glad to help with.
2: Can I hit folks with a reminder?
5: Yeah.
2: And that is the magnetic clasps.
5: Oh, my gosh. It's a game changer.
6: It's a game changer.
5: I mean, I'm telling
2: for
5: you.
2: Necklaces. There are a lot of women specifically out there who have necklaces or bracelets that they've stopped wearing because they can't deal with the clasps.
5: Or they just get so, you know, I'm not going to wear it because I know what's coming. I know I'm going to fight this thing.
2: Yeah.
5: So then it becomes I don't. And why not just alleviate that to where you're like, oh my gosh, I'm using it all the time because I can. And it's so easy. You don't have to hook anymore. There's no fiddling.
2: No.
5: And I think we've saved a few marriages out there because the husband's involved and he's like, I don't want to deal with this. And then I'm always going to be the one that's trying to fight this thing. So come see us. That's a simple thing. And we're going to do that while you wait. We're going to install that.
2: Wow.
5: You don't have to leave it. That's fantastic. So come in. Easy solution.
2: Magnetic clasp.
5: Done.
2: I'm telling you.
5: So we're going to help with that. So
2: that
5: is all the little things.
2: So.
5: Glad to help with all these little things. So come and see us. And we're working on our second jug of batteries, so we need to fill that up. So
2: come, please.
5: Come all. Contribute to that.
2: Yeet.
5: I had a lady. She was so sweet. She says, I'm going to help today. I'm going to bring you 26 watches. And I was like, that is phenomenal. And I was so tickled pink. I was like, she's like, is this okay?
2: Change on all 26?
5: Yes. And it was awesome. And she was a collector of this particular type. And she says, I want to get all these change. I said, well, you made my day. She said, really? Because she was worried that this would be. I was like, no.
2: Where else
5: this
2: would you go?
5: This is awesome. I was like, I am so pumped that I can help you with this. So come on. If you got multiple ones, then bring them in. It's great. So
2: we're glad to help.
5: It makes that jug fill up faster. So no problem.
2: What a great service.
5: So you guys are great. Mondays are better because of the queue. We know that action out there. So come see us, everybody, downtown Brevard, Laurel Park Village, and we're glad to help anytime we can.
2: All right, two words, magnetic clasps.
5: Yes,
2: magnetic
5: come and see us. We're going to make life better.
2: Life changer.
5: All right.
2: Chris, as always, thank you, sir.
5: Have a good one.
2: Thank you. Here's Jerry Lee.

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3: Mm-hmm.
1: All righty.
3: Yep.
1: Totes worth.
3: Totes
1: worth.
3: Listen to you.
1: Also, you heard Finch Fest going on right now at Wild Birds Unlimited. 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
3: They are something, aren't they?
1: 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Don't they?
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1: They are so brilliantly gold and yellow.
3: Yellow. Yeah.
1: That they look like they're turned on. We are fortunate enough, we've got a little feeder that we have right outside our kitchen sink window.
3: Mm-hmm.
1: 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And we see those goldfinches, and they're just, they are remarkable.
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3: 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How do you hide?
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3: In the Wild Birds Unlimited Nature Shop, right beside the Harris Tweeter.
1: Mm-hmm. All right, a couple of more tunes here before we get out of the way for the Greg Real Estate Show coming up just after 9. When

0: Well, that's going to wrap it up for us there, Paige.
1: My goodness, it's gone fast.
0: It has gone fast. Well, Mondays tend to go a little fast when we take an hour off.
1: That's true.
0: We're not that we're taking an hour off. We just leave a little early to get geared up for the Greg Real Estate Show coming up next.
1: We ease back into our week.
0: Always a pleasure having Mr. Wright join us from Diamond Rust Jewelers. Always a pleasure.
1: Absolutely.
0: Learning about his fly fishing escapade this weekend.
1: Yes.
0: Or whatever. Hey, congratulations to Chuck for scoring trivia this morning. Who invented the swivel chair?
1: Thomas Jefferson.
0: Thomas Jefferson. Did it just while he was writing the Declaration of Independence. Happy birthday today to Kiera Cooper, to Jay Angel, Tim Haman, Lewis Quinn, Erica McGilly, Brooke Taylor, C. Blaine Turner. Happy birthday to John Dula. Happy birthday to Cole Simpson. And to Buzz the Weather Cat.
1: If you know these folks, reach out to them today and say happy, happy day.
0: That's right. What happened?
1: What are you thinking? What's wrong?
0: Oh, it was my headphones. Remember that Fish Fest is going on right now at Wild Birds Unlimited. Yes.
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0: Uh-huh. Fantastic. All right. We're going to see a lot of you folks tonight at the big Flat Rock Playhouse Gala.
1: Sure.
0: That's going to be fun.
1: Yeah.
0: Flat Rock Playhouse knows how to party, baby.
1: They do. It's a big old dance party. Uh-huh. Boys and
0: big
1: Girls
0: old dance
1: Club.
0: Party, yeah. Hey, don't miss that crazy radio chase we call On the Run with Izzy this afternoon. It's Monday. Unsolicited Monday. She'll ask you an unsolicited question, and then she will solicit answers.
1: Okay.
0: That's how that's played, all righty?
1: All right.
0: Coming up next, the Greg Real Estate Show, so keep it tuned right here to the queue. All right, folks, it is all but 9 o'clock in time for news. When you get a chance today...
1: Feed and water your birds and do what, Mark?
0: Something nice for somebody.
1: How come?
0: Because it's easier than you think.
1: There we go.
0: Have a great day, everybody. We'll see you bright and early tomorrow morning on the radio.
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0: 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Here's a look at news headlines. Henderson County State Representative Jennifer Capps Balcom is seeking the Republican nomination for North Carolina's 11th Congressional District. Balcom announced yesterday that she is entering the race following the withdrawal of State Senator Tim Moffitt from consideration. The Republican Party's 11th District Committee is expected to choose its nominee tonight. WLOS reports Balcom is one of 5 candidates being considered. The others are Ken McKim, Chad Nesbitt, Matthew Burrell, and Christy Sluter. Balcom says Western North Carolina needs a strong voice in Washington as the region continues recovering from Hurricane Helene. She says her family has lived in the mountains for 8 generations and that her roots in Henderson County are why she's ready to fight for local families, farmers, and small businesses. For more on this story, go to WTZQ.com and click on the link to the Hendersonville Lightning. Hendersonville City Council voted unanimously on Thursday to promote Deputy City Manager Brian Polly to the position of City Manager. Polly will replace John Connett, who is leaving this fall to become Director of City Relations for the North Carolina League of Municipalities. Polly has worked for the city for 12 years, including the past 9 as Assistant and deputy city manager. He first joined Hendersonville as a college intern. He holds degrees from Appalachian State University and is certified local government budget officer. Polly will officially become city manager October the 1st. He'll oversee about 330 city employees and be responsible for city operations, the budget, and long-term planning. Mayor Barbara Volk says the council has full confidence in Polly's leadership, experience, and commitment to Hendersonville. Now here is the North Carolina News Network.
5: Congressional Democrats say they're investigating the Trump administration's efforts to deport military service members and their families. That news follows an Associated Press investigation that found more than 50 active duty troops' spouses and parents had been detained by immigration authorities. North Carolina ranks in the bottom 10 of the United States Postal Service on-time performance ratings, scoring a 78.2. That's nearly 9 points away from the target of 87. Luke Kuechly became the seventh member of the Carolina Panthers to be enshrined into the Pro Football Hall of Fame in Canton, Ohio. Tony Rixby, NCN News.
6: ABC News, I'm Sherry Preston. Iran still says it is not negotiating with the United States, even though the two sides are exchanging messages. Still no sign of a deal to reopen the Strait of Hormuz. Puerto Rico in the midst of a water crisis, with nearly a quarter of the island in the middle of a severe drought.
7: Authorities are saying that these communities, many of them, especially San Juan and other major cities on the island, are going to be going without running water for 48 hours at a time. So you have that, and as well as degrading infrastructure and really a lack of rain and the driest month ever recorded in the history of the U.S. territory. And here we are, a deepening water crisis that doesn't seem to be getting better anytime soon.
6: ABC's Andrew Dimbert. Dozens of wildfires burning across large parts of the American West. At least 13 people killed in Russia in an overnight drone attack by Ukraine. Jury selection starts today in the murder trial of the man accused of ordering the attack that killed rapper Tupac Shakur in 1996. This is ABC News. Now more details about that deadly boat accident in New York Harbor over the weekend. The vessel capsized right off the Statue of Liberty, and a 27-year-old woman as well as her 5-month-old baby both drowned.
8: The boat's operator, 46-year-old Manuel Hernandez, arrested, facing 13 counts of reckless endangerment. The Coast Guard now digging into whether this was an illegal charter operation and if Hernandez was carrying passengers for hire without the required credentials, safety equipment, and inspection.
6: Lake Mead, the largest reservoir in the United States, is at its lowest water level ever. It was filled at least 90 years ago and is held back by the Hoover Dam. Its water relied upon by some 40 million Americans along the Colorado River Basin. Years of overuse and rising temperatures have been devastating for Lake Mead and nearby Lake Powell, the nation's second largest reservoir. The heat wave roiling Europe this summer has toppled all records for the months of June and also July. I'm Sherry Preston, ABC News.
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0: Here's your WTZQ Radio Four Seasons forecast for Monday. We're going to be mostly sunny today. We've got a chance of showers and thunderstorms this afternoon. Highs in the mid-80s. Our chance of rain is 40%. Tonight, mostly clear. We'll have some patchy fog over midnight, lows in the upper 60s. Tomorrow, patchy fog in the morning, chance of showers and thunderstorms in the afternoon, highs in the mid-80s.
14: Good morning and welcome to the George Real Estate Group live radio broadcast here in the Q every Monday morning, sharing with you positive news about the real estate market and life, and just going to have a conversation about what's going on this Monday morning. Can you believe? I got to say, the conversation that I'm having with a lot of friends and family, school's starting this week, which is a big deal. My kids are looking forward to getting back to school. And I think the parents, if we're honest, are looking forward to getting back into the routine of things, which is just, you know, it's just part of the cycle, right? Here we go. And I hope everyone had technically summer is not over, you know, with the seasons, but summer's over in regards to kids going back to school, and I know my kids are excited about that. Whether they really admit it or not, I know they're looking forward to getting back into the routine, into the seeing their friends, and it's, again, what a great time, and wow, time is flying, and we are just a lot to be grateful for and thankful for, and thankful to be here this Monday morning live on the Q, sharing with you. We're going to talk about a lot of things today. We're going to talk about the market. We're going to talk about, you know, things that our clients are navigating, you know, as to, you know, the market is, you know, just making sense of this market. There's certainly a lot of news and noise out there about, you know, the economy and the housing market, and maybe bringing some perspective and clarity on what's actually going on and what's happening. And so there's some milestones that we've seen in regards to the interest rates. That's certainly one of the things that is certainly a conversation we see all the time. I mean, maybe you're waiting for the mortgage rates to come down to make a change. We'll talk about that. But before we do that, if you're tuning in for the first time ever, welcome to George Real Estate Group. We're located in Flat Rock. We have an incredible group of agents and staff. And more importantly, it's our clients that make it all possible. We have incredible, incredible clients that we've, a lot of them have become dear friends over the years. This is my 21st year with my North Carolina broker's license, helping and navigating and advising and consulting and facilitating our clients as they navigate through life and how real estate is part of that. Life happens, therefore real estate happens. I got my real estate broker's license in 2005 and then experienced the 2010-2011 real estate market, which was very unique and challenging. And then every market has its own set of challenges, and here we are now. I mean, it's remarkable. Here we are in 2026 with the market where it's at. Prices, frankly, are still hovering at all-time highs. I mean, there's a little bit of variation, which we'll dive into, but the prices are strong. Inventory levels are still low. The thing that I want to, remind everyone, again, the market is still moving. In fact, here locally, we've had over 100 more homes sold in the last 12 months in Henderson County than the previous 12 months. I mean, the demand continues. The inventory levels are low. I mean, as of this morning, 668 single family homes active on the market. That's not including the ones pending. That's just the ones that are purely active. And then the number of homes that have sold, single family homes that have sold over the last 12 months. I mean, we're averaging 138, which, like I said, is up. It's up some 100 homes rolling 12 months, 100 more homes have sold in the last 12 months than the previous 12 months. So the market keeps moving, and it is just the market's the market. And this is where our job as real estate brokers is to provide clarity and knowledge and information that you can decide and make a decision for what's right for you. But so if we can help you, you can call us directly, 828-393-0134. 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We had 3 open houses this weekend. There's a lot going on. It's this activities happening, and we're staying busy, and it's grateful. 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And again, love to connect with you. So stop in our office, call us directly. We'd love to have the conversation. And if you've thought about a career in real estate, we're growing. We'd love to have that conversation. So there's a lot of you know, conversations, and we hear constantly right now, the question is, should I wait until mortgage rates come down before I buy? I mean, another question is, should I wait for the prices to come down? I don't know if either of those things are going to be happening. And these are great questions and reasonable questions, but the other question buyers really should be asking is, what am I waiting for? Because if you're waiting for mortgage rates to come down to 4 or 5%, there's not much evidence that that's going to happen. If you're waiting for prices to come down, there's not, again, prices come down when the inventory levels increase and demand goes down. But currently right now, inventory levels are low and demand is actually increased. Mortgage rates today are sitting in roughly the upper 6% range, and a lot of economists and forecasts aren't calling for some dramatic decline anytime soon. And so there is some danger if someone's saying, I'm going to wait 6 months. Sometimes that 6 months turns into a year, and then in the meantime, life keeps moving forward, and maybe you're still renting. Maybe you've outgrown the house you're in. Maybe you're relocating. Maybe your family's growing, and you have another child on the way. Maybe you're retiring, and there is a real cost to waiting, and so something to think. I mean, you can have this conversation, and we do have these conversations all the time. There's some things that I think that are misunderstood. Mortgage rates don't simply move because the Federal Reserve cuts or raises interest rates. Mortgage rates are heavily influenced by the bond market, and particularly the 10-year Treasury, and by expectations about inflation, the overall economy. And so when someone says the Fed's eventually going to lower rates, I'm going to wait, it doesn't mean mortgage rates will suddenly fall by 1% or 2%. So inflation continues to matter. And if investors believe inflation is going to remain elevated, long-term interest rates can remain elevated too. And that's really part of what we're seeing today. So you got to be careful about trying to time the mortgage market, just like if you're trying to time the stock market. And trying to time the home prices, this is something we've, reflected on and have experienced. You never know when you're at the top till things start going down. You never know when you're at the bottom until things start going up. You can't time it. And so, how much really does a lower rate save you? I mean, if you're, there could be a couple hundred dollar difference between a 6.7% interest rate and a 6% interest rate. I mean, that, and I'm not saying $200 doesn't matter, but what if the house you could buy today for $500 costs $525 later? Because when interest rates go down, there's going to be more buyers, more competition. And so suddenly that benefit of I could save a couple hundred dollars a month could be in exchange for a more expensive home price. I mean, prices are not going to go down if interest rates go down. It's the opposite, because that's the thing that a lot of people miss, is that they're people sometimes just look at the interest rate versus the what you're paying for the home price. And so you want to evaluate both, of course, what you're paying per month, what you're paying for the price. And this is where, you know, when if these mortgage rates all of a sudden fall, people that have been waiting on the sidelines are going to start getting into the market. And it's, and you're not the only one that's going to say, oh, I'm going to buy. This could bring a whole group of buyers back into the market. And all of a sudden, you have more competition, more showings. You got multiple offers, and potentially could send prices up, even though you got a better, everybody wants that great mortgage rate, but you could lose out on home prices going up. And so this is where the high rate interest rate environment actually can create some opportunities for buyers who are financially prepared, and you got more time to investigate the property. You have more time to negotiate. You have more time. You could potentially get sellers to pay closing costs. You might be able to get the seller to buy down the interest rate. This environment creates an opportunity for, you know, again, everybody's situation is unique and different. And this is where, again, the national headlines certainly don't tell our local story. You know, Western North Carolina has its own market. Henderson County, Hendersonville isn't Austin, Texas. It's not Miami, Florida. It's not Phoenix. And so what's happening nationally isn't necessarily what's happening here in your neighborhood. And yes, nationally, they're showing considerably more inventory. You're seeing some markets where prices are coming down significantly. And of course, you know, here locally, are things softening? Yes. But guess what? The demand's actually increasing. I would say we're moving more towards a balanced market. And for a lot of people, this can be a really good thing. You might be paying a higher mortgage rate, but you might be negotiating a better price or better terms. And guess what? You can always refinance, but you can't change the purchase price. And so, you know, all these things, and

0: can you, is this a long-term play? We don't recommend. If you're thinking about staying in a home 1 or 2 years, we don't recommend buying. I mean, does owning the property long enough make sense? Does the house fit your family and your goals? Do you have the appropriate savings to maintain the house? If the numbers don't work today, waiting might and may absolutely be the right decision. So there's this difference between I'm waiting because I can't comfortably afford this, or I'm waiting because I think mortgage rates are going to come down, you know, in 6 months. The first is financial planning. The second is just speculation. And so, you know, instead of asking when are mortgage rates coming down, maybe the question is, if mortgage rates don't come down for another 2 years, does buying this house still make sense for me? And so no one can guarantee what's going to happen with the market or the rates 6 months from now, but you can look at your current situation, your income, your budget, your life, your down payment, the property, the neighborhood, and you can negotiate appropriately for the current market we're in, for where you're at in life right now, and determine if it makes sense for you today. And so I think part of this is, don't put your life on hold for a mortgage rate, or don't put your life on hold because you're waiting for home prices to come down. We don't know. And so it's about if you're financially ready today, if it makes sense for your family today, if it's the right decision based on all the information you have today. And so you're buying a house or selling a house based on today, not tomorrow's prediction. If rates come down later, great. You can refinance. If prices change, again, you can adjust. It's making decisions based on what the information we have today. And so it's just fascinating. Again, the emotional side, the psychological side, the life decisions we're making in regard, and how real estate plays into that. And actually, I'm gonna tie into that in the second half of the show here. Again, the emotions we walked through and the feelings that are tied into. There's a psychological piece to anything we're doing, right? Whether it's a house, whether it's deciding where your kids go to school, whether it's where you're deciding to retire or if to retire. You know, the relationships, there's so many pieces of this, right? It's looking at this. And so I think it's an important conversation that we're having with our clients. Again, life, it's about life and how this, maybe real estate might play into that. So we love having these conversations. And I'm just having a real life conversation this morning here on the Q. We're here every Monday morning right after the 9 o'clock news, and love sharing with you about what's going on in the market, what's going on in the economy, and just some conversations. So we have a short break coming up right now, but this is the George Real Estate Group live radio broadcast here in the Q. So stay tuned in. We'll be right back.
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1: 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All of our, we post about our open houses and our new listings and our homes that have closed. 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We'd love to connect with you there, or Instagram. And again, or you can just call us, you know, call us anytime, 828-393-0134, 828-393-0134. Incredible agents and staff, and I'm so grateful. And we're so grateful for this community, and ultimately it's our clients that make it all possible. And here's the thing that, you know, I was mentioning in the first segment, again, how, like, you know, life happens and the emotions maybe behind real estate. And of course, it's a financial decision, which we were talking about. And but there's so many components that go into this. But I you know, there's a lot of psychology and there's a lot of, you know, conversations that we're having every single day with our clients and how, you know, and it plays into the decisions our clients are making. You know, it's real estate is absolutely driven. It could be, maybe it's a positive reason. It could be a really beautiful celebratory reason why you're buying or selling. And it could be a really hard or challenging moment in life that life has happened. And so I came across a quote recently that it really struck a chord, and I was like, oh, I want to dive into this conversation, and it applies, to life, and also just, I mean, again, we all of us, navigate emotions, but, you know, I saw this quote that said, I sat with my anger long enough until she told me her real name was grief. I sat with my anger long enough until she told me her real name was grief. A lot of people attribute that quote to C.S. Lewis, although I can't find that original source. But whoever wrote it understood something about human beings. And because sometimes anger isn't really the thing underneath. You know, sometimes you might be angry someone left. Maybe you're angry because something ended. Maybe you're angry because life didn't turn out the way we thought it would. Maybe sometimes we're angry because we're hurt by someone we trusted. And then sometimes we're angry because there was absolutely nothing we could do to stop something we desperately wanted to stop. And here's what I've been thinking about, and what this quote was reminding us is, you know, anger, of course, is part of our emotions, and anger can feel very powerful, and grief doesn't. Anger gives us something to do. You know, you can blame someone, we can argue, we can fight, we can replay the conversation in our head, we can convince ourselves if someone or somebody had done something differently, everything would be okay. You know, anger says somebody needs to pay for this. Grief says I miss what I had. You know, anger says this shouldn't have happened. Grief says, but it did. And maybe that's why we sometimes hold on to anger. Anger lets us fight with reality. Grief eventually asks us to acknowledge that reality has changed. You know, and I also heard someone describe anger as the daughter of grief. And I like that, because maybe anger isn't always something we

0: need to immediately get rid of. And, you know, anger can be, you know, it's an emotion to walk through and to move through. And sometimes we need to sit with it long enough to ask some questions, right? You know, what am I angry about? But what am I actually grieving? Because underneath I'm angry might be, I wish this hadn't happened, or I'm angry at this person, but I actually miss this person. And underneath I'm angry this happened, which I wish is someone, it might be, I wish I could have changed it. So, you know, this is where, you know, why, okay, you might be saying, well, what does any of this have to do with real estate? And I would argue it has almost everything to do with real estate, because after doing this for more than 20 years, I've learned is we really don't deal with in houses, we deal with transitions in life. And a lot of transitions I mentioned earlier can be really positive, but a lot of transitions involve loss. And sometimes loss, you know, even good ones sometimes, right? So think about it, like why people call a real estate agent. Sure, it could be exciting. Someone's getting married. Someone got a new job. There's a new baby. There's another need for another bedroom. Somebody's worked and saved for years, and they're finally buying their dream home or their retirement home or their first home. And those are great phone calls. But sometimes people call us because their spouse died. Sometimes people call real estate agents because they're getting a divorce, or they lost their job. You know, sometimes people can't afford their home anymore. They or maybe sometimes their parents died, and the three siblings are trying to figure out what to do with the family home. And so another example, sometimes the kids and the grandkids have moved away, and you want to get closer to the grandkids. And so, oh, here's another common one. Sometimes your health has changed, and you can't manage the house or the stairs anymore. And so this is where, and we're sitting at the kitchen table, and we're hearing the client say, I never thought I'd be selling this house. And so that's when, again, it's not about the house. It's just, and it's not about selling the house. It's someone's life is changing. And so that's where sometimes that grief comes out looking like anger. You know, a seller could be very frustrated about an inspection, or a buyer makes an offer they considered insulting. And so somebody gets angry because the house isn't worth what they thought it was. You know, heirs, you know, siblings fight over a few thousand dollars while settling mom and dad's estate. And so if you've been around this business long enough, we're not actually arguing about the $5,000. You know, we're talking about dad's house. We're talking about mom's kitchen. We're talking about, you know, the marks on the doorway where they measured the grandkids' heights. You know, it's the Christmas morning memories. It's the backyard where the kids played. And so these are the conversations. And so this is where, I mean, it could be the last place that they talked to their dad, you know, on the sofa. I mean, so, you know, and maybe that, you know, dad's passed. And so this is where anger makes a lot more sense. And so, you know, and, you know, the market, the real estate that we deal with, you know, the life that we're navigating, everybody's trying to navigate what to do and then how this plays in. And so, you know, none of us get to decide what happens to us, but we get to decide how we feel about it. We get to decide how we respond to things. And then ultimately we get to decide what things mean. So again, selling your parents' house doesn't mean you're selling your memories. Downsizing doesn't mean your best years are behind you. Losing the house you dreamed about doesn't mean you'll never find another one. You know, divorce doesn't mean your story's over. And so, and then selling the house where you raised the kids or the grandkids doesn't erase those memories. And so so maybe this isn't really about real estate again, it's this, maybe this this human experience that we're going through. All of us are figuring things out. And so again, next time you're, maybe you're feeling angry, maybe sit with it. The question is, what am I actually grieving? And so, because here's the thing, and you know, you might be angry, you might have to sell the house, might mean, really, I'm sad that this chapter of my life is ending. And they're very different statements. And these are these conversations that we're having, and there can be growth and healing, and you can navigate through. And we're here to support our clients navigating through. Yes, we happen to be navigating, helping them sell the house, but it's really about this bigger transition. And so, you know, sometimes healing begins when you finally call the emotion by the real name. And so, it, again, honoring the chapters that you've navigated and you know, looking ahead. And so really what we get to see in this business is, you know, people, yes, they're hiring us to help them sell a house, but a lot of times, you know, what we end up in, and really what we're navigating is helping our clients close one chapter and then find the place where the next one begins. And again, this quote that got me on this tangent, I love this quote because it sat well with me. But the quote is, I sat with my anger long enough until she told me her real name was grief. And so, you know, this is where, you know, it's this emotional intelligence to be able to, you know, again, it doesn't have to be about houses. It could be what other things are you navigating in your life? And again, maybe your kids are starting school for the first time. Maybe kids are going from elementary school to middle school, or from middle school to high school. Or maybe you have kids that graduated high school. They're now going today. This week is their first day of college. That's a big change and transition. Again, life is beautiful, and navigating all these things, it's just that having that perspective and opportunity to navigate all these things, and it's truly a privilege. It for us, we do sit at the kitchen table with our clients and understand what they're navigating and where they're going and what their dreams and goals and disappointments, right? Losses and celebrations. It's both, and we get the privilege to help our clients navigate, you know, through real estate and life. And so if we can help you in any way, give us a call, 828-393-0134. Part therapist, part psychologist, you know, and full-time real estate agents. We have incredible agents and staff. And again, more importantly, it's our clients that are amazing. But we're here. I'm going to wrap this up. We're here every Monday morning on the queue, sharing with you positive news and hopefully encouragement this morning. Again, be kind to yourself, be kind to your neighbors, and check in on your neighbors. But have a great day, have a great week, and we'll see you next Monday.
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6: Here's your WTZQ Radio Four Seasons forecast for Monday. We're going to be mostly sunny today. We've got a chance of showers and thunderstorms this afternoon. Highs in the mid-80s. Our chance of rain is 40%. Tonight, mostly clear. We'll have some patchy fog over midnight. Lows in the upper 60s. Tomorrow, patchy fog in the morning, chance of showers and thunderstorms in the afternoon, highs in the mid-80s.

0: being on the street, it was scary. I mean, there's no shelter. I didn't know what I was going to do. I mean, I was sleeping under bridges. Fast food places, I would go through the trash and eat off burgers that people had ate off of. You know, it was tough, but I was so hungry that I didn't care. Lost a lot of weight. I was skinny. People would look at me and just say, well, he's just going to spend it on drugs. And it was really nice to have somewhere to go. It was relieving when I came here because they fed me. First thing they did, the meals really played a big part in my recovery because, you know, I was getting healthy and I was able to think. Being able to eat on a regular basis like that, that first week really changed things for me. I started thinking about the bigger picture and getting my life straight, and they're helping me with all that.
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0: News. I'm Sherry Preston. Iran declaring it will not reopen the Strait of Hormuz unless the United States, quote, corrects its behavior. This is Iran says it's not negotiating with the U.S., but is still negotiating with Oman. Here's ABC's Shannon Kingston at the State Department.
1: Iran is basically saying that they are working on getting a new plan for navigation all hammered out with Oman, the other country that borders that strategic waterway, but that it's not going to be fully opened until the U.S. gets involved and meets all of Iran's demands.
0: Dozens of wildfires burning across parts of western U.S. Over the border in Canada, tens of thousands of people have had to evacuate ahead of wildfires there. Puerto Rico in the midst of a water crisis. The drought there driving down reservoir levels. Some areas will have rolling shutoffs of water for 48 hours at a time. The World Health Organization now says the Ebola outbreak in Congo was likely started in February, several months before it was declared. This is ABC News. In an age of loose regulations and hyper-realistic AI-generated images, the advice from political experts this election year seems to be clear. Let the voter beware. ABC's Jim Ryan's in Texas, where a Senate race is rife with deepfake ads.
2: In one, Republican Ken Paxton is seen driving a convertible with two mistresses as passengers. In another ad, his Democratic opponent, James Tallarico, is depicted in a dress singing about transgender rights.
3: Boys in white dresses with blue satin sashes.
2: Texas is one of 29 states with laws against AI-generated political ads, but here the ban applies only within 30 days of an election. Jim Ryan, ABC News in Dallas-Fort Worth.
0: Europe continues to sweat it out this summer. The UK and France are bracing for their fifth heat wave of this record-breaking season. Temperatures approaching 104 degrees in parts of France and almost 97 degrees in England later this week. I'm Sherry Preston, ABC News.
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12: Here's your WTZQ Radio Four Seasons forecast for Monday. We're going to be mostly sunny today. We've got a chance of showers and thunderstorms this afternoon. Highs in the mid-80s. Our chance of rain is 40%. Tonight, mostly clear. We'll have some patchy fog over midnight. Lows in the upper 60s. Tomorrow, patchy fog in the morning. Chance of showers and thunderstorms in the afternoon. Highs in the mid-80s.

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4: Here's your WTZQ Radio Four Seasons forecast for Monday. We're going to be mostly sunny today. We've got a chance of showers and thunderstorms this afternoon. Highs in the mid-80s. Our chance of rain is 40%. Tonight, mostly clear. We'll have some patchy fog over midnight. Lows in the upper 60s. Tomorrow, patchy fog in the morning. Chance of showers and thunderstorms in the afternoon. Highs in the mid-80s.

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3: ABC News, I'm Sherry Preston. In the stalemate over reopening the Strait of Hormuz, Iran isn't backing down. Here's ABC's Mary Bruce.
4: And emboldened, Iran says they will not reopen the critical waterway unless the U.S., quote, corrects its behavior. And Iran is putting out a list of sweeping demands, including calling for the U.S. to lift its naval blockade and sanctions, withdraw U.S. troops from around Iran, reimburse them for the cost of the war, and release frozen Iranian assets, conditions that are seen as non-starters.
3: Nearly 100 large fires are currently burning nationwide, most of them in the West, where more than 3 million acres have been scorched this summer. Parts of Puerto Rico are in severe drought. Hundreds of thousands of people in San Juan and other cities are having to ration water. It's being cut off 48 hours at a time. The World Health Organization is saying today that the Ebola outbreak likely started in the Congo back in February, months before it was officially declared. This is ABC News. Jury selection gets underway today in Las Vegas in the murder trial of Dwayne Davis, who is charged with being involved in the death of rapper Tupac Shakur 30 years ago. Here's ABC's Alex Stone.
5: Davis now pleading not guilty to one count of murder.
6: And I'm being held against my will. I'm supposed to be out there enjoying my twilight.
5: Prosecutors allege Shakur and Death Row Records founder Suge Knight assaulted Davis's nephew, and then Davis set out for revenge. He and three others in a white Cadillac allegedly finding Shakur and Knight at a stoplight off the Vegas Strip. Shots were fired, Shakur dying within days. Prosecutors say while Davis did not fire the bullets, he provided the gun and ordered the hit.
3: Davis actually wrote about the hit in his memoir. A man in Knox convicted then acquitted of the murder of her roommate, Meredith Kircher, in Italy nearly 20 years ago, was hosting a one-woman comedy show about the whole thing. She debuted it over the weekend at Edinburgh Fringe Fest. I'm Sherry Preston, ABC News.
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14: Here's your WTZQ Radio Four Seasons forecast for Monday. We're going to be mostly sunny today. We've got a chance of showers and thunderstorms this afternoon. Highs in the mid-80s. Our chance of rain is 40%. Tonight, mostly clear. We'll have some patchy fog over midnight, lows in the upper 60s. Tomorrow, patchy fog in the morning, chance of showers and thunderstorms in the afternoon, highs in the mid-80s.

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3: Here's your WTZQ Radio Four Seasons forecast for Monday. We're going to be mostly sunny today. We've got a chance of showers and thunderstorms this afternoon. Highs in the mid-80s. Our chance of rain is 40%. Tonight, mostly clear. We'll have some patchy fog over midnight. Lows in the upper 60s. Tomorrow, patchy fog in the morning. Chance of showers and thunderstorms in the afternoon. Highs in the mid-80s.

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players did to the famous fabled walls of Jericho. 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I said River City got to have a boys band, and I mean she needs it today. Well, Professor Harold Hill's on hand. 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As sure as the Lord made little green apples, and that band's going to be in uniform. Johnny, Willie, Teddy, Fred. And you'll see the glitter of crashing cymbals. And you'll hear the thunder of rolling drums and the shimmer of trumpets. Tantara! And you'll feel something akin to the electric thrill I once enjoyed when Gilmore, Liberati, Pat Conway, the great creator, W.C. Handy, and John Philip Sousa all came to town on the very same historic day.

0: sir.
1: Whoa, easy there. Nobody said you had to win the Apple Festival races. 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
4: ABC News, I'm Sherry Preston. At least 20 people are dead, we now know, and more are trapped below buildings after a powerful earthquake in western Colombia. It registered a magnitude 7.4, many people believe trapped. President Trump says the U.S. is, quote, semi-negotiating with Iran right now amid reports from Iranian state media that no formal negotiations are underway. Over the weekend, Iran made new demands to reopen the strait, including with withdrawal of all U.S. troops in the region and the approval to charge a fee to travel through it. Mick Mulroy is a former Defense Department official in the Middle East.
5: It's not even close to something that would be in the U.S. interest. And it's also important to point out, nor the world's interest, because they're talking about a 7% fee, at least that's what's being reported, on every ship that goes through the strait.
4: The recall of jalapeno peppers linked to a salmonella outbreak is widening now. Prepackaged burritos, salads, and salsas are included. This is ABC News. We're chasing the virus, but it's ahead of us. That's what the regional director for the World Health Organization in Africa says about Ebola. The WHO today confirming that the outbreak likely began in February, months before it was officially declared in mid-May. No one is quite sure why they were produced or how they ended up in a storage facility in Wisconsin. However, a collection of ultra-rare Nintendo game cartridges are about to hit the auction block. Here's ABC's Jim Ryan.
6: When someone brought in a box containing 97 Super Mario Brothers and Duck Hunt NES cartridges, the owner of One Shop Wonders in Waukesha, Wisconsin, was thrilled and confused.
7: These were printed about 2 years after the last known printing of these games.
6: Jason Ganos runs a site called Nintendo Wire.
7: Nobody has ever seen these specific carts before.
6: Made in 1993, the games look brand new. They may fetch millions at an auction that starts tomorrow. Jim Ryan, ABC News.
4: I'm Sherry Preston. ABC News.
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13: And GMB Energy brings you Paul Speranza's live extended noon forecast. We are actually filling in for Paul this week, though. He is taking some time off, so you're stuck with me this afternoon. We are looking at a 30% chance of showers and thunderstorms later on today, mainly after 5 p.m. Otherwise, it's going to be mostly sunny with a high near 86. We're already up to 83 here at the radio station, so just have a couple more degrees to go. There's going to be some calm winds today, new rainfall amounts of less than a tenth of an inch, except higher amounts are possible in the thunderstorms. Tonight, looking at patchy fog after 2 a.m., otherwise mostly clear with a low around 67 degrees. There's going to be some calm winds around 5 miles per hour after midnight. Tomorrow, we've got a 40% chance of showers and thunderstorms, mainly after 5 p.m. Patchy fog before 10 a.m., so be careful on your morning commutes. Otherwise, increasing clouds with a high near 87, winds between 3 to 8 miles per hour, new rainfall amounts between a tenth and a quarter of an inch, except higher amounts are possible in the thunderstorms. Tomorrow night, a 30% chance of showers and thunderstorms before

before 8 p.m., otherwise mostly cloudy, then gradually becoming mostly clear with a low around 67. Calm winds around 5 miles per hour after midnight. New precipitation amounts tomorrow night could be less than a tenth of an inch. But again, those amounts could be higher if you see a thunderstorm. Wednesday, a 30% chance of showers and thunderstorms, mainly after 5 p.m. Mostly sunny with highs near 87 degrees and winds between 5 to 7 miles per hour. Wednesday night, partly cloudy with a low around 68. Thursday looks like one of our warmest days this week. It's going to be around 88 degrees. Thursday night, mostly cloudy with a low around 69. Friday, we see another chance for some showers and thunderstorms after 2 p.m. Otherwise, mostly sunny with a high near 87. Friday night, a 30% chance of showers and thunderstorms before 8 p.m. Partly cloudy with a low around 69. Saturday, 50% chance of showers and thunderstorms. Partly sunny with a high near 85. Saturday night, a 30% chance of showers and thunderstorms. Mostly cloudy otherwise with a low around 68. And then as we look ahead to the end of next weekend, it's going to be partly sunny. We do have a 40% chance of showers and thunderstorms in the afternoon with a high near 86 degrees. That's been your extended forecast. We are still in that summer pattern over here. 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Stay tuned in. I'll be back with you later on this afternoon for Unsolicited Monday, where I ask you an unsolicited question and solicit answers from you. I'll also be taking requests. We'll have a live at 5 and one last extended forecast at 5:30. I'll see you in a few hours. Supertramp up next here on The Q.

Throughout history, there have been many songs written about the Eternal Triangle. This next one tells the story of a Mr. Grayson, a beautiful woman, and a condemned man named Tom Dooley. When the sun rises tomorrow,

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6: Here's your WTZQ Radio Four Seasons forecast for Monday. We're going to be mostly sunny today. We've got a chance of showers and thunderstorms this afternoon. Highs in the mid-80s. Our chance of rain is 40%. Tonight, mostly clear. We'll have some patchy fog over midnight. Lows in the upper 60s. Tomorrow, patchy fog in the morning. Chance of showers and thunderstorms in the afternoon. Highs in the mid-80s.

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2: ABC News, I'm Michelle Franz, and in Columbia, 7.4 magnitude earthquake rocking the Chaco region. Local officials say at least 24 people are dead. Here's ABC's Lama Hassan.
3: Posting on social media, the governor of Chaco region, where the epicenter of the quake is, she says that there are injuries and severe damage to some buildings, adding that they are now concerned about aftershocks. And of course, don't forget that this comes after those recent deadly twin earthquakes that hit neighboring Venezuela that has killed more than 6,100 people.
2: Colombia's newly elected president on X says he'll travel to help the communities impacted, including the coffee growers region. The stalemate over the Strait of Hormuz continues, with Iran demanding that the U.S. lift its naval blockade and sanctions, the U.S. continuing to warn that Iran could face new strikes. In South Carolina this hour, Defense Secretary Pete Hegseth holding a ceremony to rename Joint Base Charleston to Joint Base Lindsey Graham. The late senator served in the Air Force, Reserves, and National Guard. This is ABC News. A widening recall of jalapeno peppers possibly tainted with salmonella. Stores including Kroger, HEB, Walmart, and Albertsons now rushing to remove the peppers. Here's ABC's Elizabeth Schulze.
4: Taylor Farms says it got the jalapenos from Coast Citrus Distributors. The FDA, we know, had already linked that company to the salmonella outbreak. It's made 375 people sick across 27 states. Up until now, we had only been aware of potentially contaminated jalapenos sold at Chipotle, Qdoba, some other restaurants which removed them. Now this list is clearly expanding.
2: California offering a new tax incentive for electric vehicle purchases.
5: Now, Californians will automatically get a $3,500 tax credit on a new zero emissions car, or half of that for a used EV. The state set aside just over $135 million as a one-time investment, with partnering automakers matching that amount.
2: ABC's Monica Madden. The tax break applies to drivers who buy an EV for the first time. Michelle Franz and ABC News.
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12: Here's your WTZQ Radio Four Seasons forecast for Monday. We're going to be mostly sunny today. We've got a chance of showers and thunderstorms this afternoon. Highs in the mid-80s. Our chance of rain is 40%. Tonight, mostly clear. We'll have some patchy fog over midnight. Lows in the upper 60s. Tomorrow, patchy fog in the morning. Chance of showers and thunderstorms in the afternoon. Highs in the mid-80s.

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6: Here's your WTZQ Radio Four Seasons forecast for Monday. We're going to be mostly sunny today. We've got a chance of showers and thunderstorms this afternoon. Highs in the mid-80s. Our chance of rain is 40%. Tonight, mostly clear. We'll have some patchy fog over midnight. Lows in the upper 60s. Tomorrow, patchy fog in the morning. Chance of showers and thunderstorms in the afternoon. Highs in the mid-80s.

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2: News, I'm Michelle Franzen. Hostilities between the U.S. and Iran intensifying over the Strait of Hormuz. Iran says it will not reopen the critical waterway unless the U.S. lifts its naval blockade and pays reparations. Here's ABC's Stephen Portnoy.
3: The sense generally we have here is that the administration believes that with economic pressure, Iran will somehow come around. The president put it this way in his interview with Axios yesterday. It will work out. It always works out. He said it's like a chess game. In an interview over the weekend, Vice President Vance pointed to sky-high inflation in Iran as an example of how that pressure is working. But what's so interesting is the change.
2: President Trump, in a new social media post, is now demanding Iran pay reparations. In Western Colombia, at least 50 people are dead following a 7.4 magnitude earthquake. Crews scrambling to reach people trapped following the collapse of buildings in the city of Cali. On Wall Street, stocks are down due to uncertainty in the Middle East. This is ABC News. Jury selection underway today in the murder trial of rapper Tupac Shakur. It comes after a break in the case 3 decades after the fatal shooting of the West Coast rapper. Prosecutors alleging the murder was a hit. Here's ABC's Alex Stone.
4: Las Vegas prosecutors say they can prove the murder was orchestrated by one-time South L.A. gang leader Dwayne Davis, street name Keefe D. Davis spoke exclusively to ABC News from inside jail.
5: I'm innocent. I ain't killed nobody.
4: But for years, Davis has boasted about his alleged involvement in Shakur's murder. He even published a book admitting to his role in it, a book he now says he didn't write. Davis now pleading not guilty to one count of murder.
2: More than 100 large wildfires are taxing fire crews across the U.S., the majority burning in western states. Crews estimate there are more than 3 million acres burned. Nearly 50 fires are burning in Oregon and Washington state alone. I'm Michelle Franzen, ABC News.
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6: Here's your WTZQ Radio Four Seasons forecast for Monday. We're going to be mostly sunny today. We've got a chance of showers and thunderstorms this afternoon. Highs in the mid-80s. Our chance of rain is 40%. Tonight, mostly clear. We'll have some patchy fog over midnight. Lows in the upper 60s. Tomorrow, patchy fog in the morning. Chance of showers and thunderstorms in the afternoon, highs in the mid-80s.

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6: Here's your WTZQ Radio Four Seasons forecast for Monday. We're going to be mostly sunny today. We've got a chance of showers and thunderstorms this afternoon. Highs in the mid-80s. Our chance of rain is 40%. Tonight, mostly clear. We'll have some patchy fog over midnight. Lows in the upper 60s. Tomorrow, patchy fog in the morning. Chance of showers and thunderstorms in the afternoon. Highs in the mid-80s.

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1: I was out on the West Coast trying to make a buck, and things didn't work out. I was down on my luck. Got tired of roaming and bumming around, so I started thumbing back east toward my hometown. Made a lot of miles the first 2 days, and I figured I'd be home in a week if my luck held out this way. But the third night I got stranded way out of town, at a cold, lonely crossroads. Rain was pouring down. I was hungry and freezing, done caught a chill, when the lights of a big semi topped the hill. Lord, I sure was glad to hear them air brakes come on. And I climbed in that cab where I knew it'd be warm. At the wheel sat a big man. He weighed about 210. He stuck out his hand and said with a grin, "Big Joe's the name." I told him mine. And he said the name of my rig is Phantom 309. Well, I asked him why he called his rig such a name. He said, "Son, this old Mac can put them all to shame. There ain't a driver or a rig a running any line that's seen nothing but taillights from Phantom 309. Well, we rode and talked the better part of the night, when the lights of a truck stop came in sight. He said, "I'm sorry, son, this is as far as you go, 'cause I gotta make a turn just on up the road." Well, he tossed me a dime as he pulled her in low and said, "Have yourself a hot cup on old Big Joe." When Joe and his rig roared out in the night, in nothing flat he was clean out of sight. Well, I went inside and ordered me a cup, told the waiter Big Joe was setting me up. Oh, you could have heard a pin drop. It got deathly quiet, and the waiter's face turned kind of white. "Well, did I say something wrong?" I said with a halfway grin. He said, "No, this happens every now and then. Every driver in here knows Big Joe. But son, let me tell you what happened about 10 years ago. At the crossroads tonight where you flagged him down, there was a busload of kids coming from town. And they were right in the middle when Big Joe topped the hill. It could have been slaughter, but he turned his wheels. Well, Joe lost control, went into a skid, and gave his life to save that bunch of kids. And there at that crossroads was the end of a line for Big Joe and Phantom 309. But every now and then, some hiker will come by, and like you, Big Joe will give him a ride. Here, have another cup, and forget about the dime. Keep it as a souvenir from Big Joe and Phantom 309.

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2: I'm Michelle Franzen. Following a contentious confirmation hearing and a narrow vote over the weekend, Todd Blanche has taken the oath as permanent attorney general.
3: Blanche was sworn in by Emil Bove, judge on the powerful Third Circuit Court of Appeals, who just 2 years ago served as Blanche's co-counsel defending Donald Trump across three criminal cases. Blanche and Bove both took top jobs in the Justice Department after Trump won re-election. Blanche now has the role of the country's top law enforcement officer after being narrowly confirmed in a 50-49 vote Saturday morning. Peter Harlambous, ABC News.
2: Talks between the U.S. and Iran remain stalled over the Strait of Hormuz. Iran is demanding the U.S. lift the naval blockade on the waterway and pay war reparations. President Trump now says Iran should repay for decades of terrorist-related deaths across the Middle East. At least 71 people have died following the massive earthquake in western Colombia. Rescue operations underway in the city of Cali, where 20 buildings have collapsed. This is ABC News. In Puerto Rico, the water crisis is getting worse. Government officials rationing water with supplies cut off up to 48 hours at a time in San Juan and other cities. The emergency made worse by decades of decaying infrastructure, back-to-back natural disasters, and also extreme heat and severe drought. Here's ABC's Victor Oquendo.
4: July was the driest month ever recorded in San Juan in more than 120 years. Roughly 68% of Puerto Rico is now experiencing extreme drought, and there is little relief in sight. The Carraíso Reservoir, the primary drinking source for the city of San Juan, looking depleted. The Puerto Rican National Guard has been working since June to alleviate conditions, distributing over 500,000 gallons of water to residents already.
2: Powerball fever building ahead of tonight's drawing. The jackpot growing to $905 million. It marks the largest prize of this year and the eighth largest in the game's history. Michelle Franzen, ABC News.
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1: Here's your WTZQ Radio Four Seasons forecast for Monday. We're going to be mostly sunny today. We've got a chance of showers and thunderstorms this afternoon. Highs in the mid-80s. Our chance of rain is 40%. Tonight, mostly clear. We'll have some patchy fog over midnight. Lows in the upper 60s. Tomorrow, patchy fog in the morning. Chance of showers and thunderstorms in the afternoon. Highs in the mid-80s.
9: All righty, listen up. We've got a slick one. Goes by the name of Izzy. Oh, she's fast-talking, quick-witted, and musical. Oh, very musical. She's a DJ, which means she's got a voice that sounds 10 feet tall, but let me be perfectly clear. She is not. She's every bit of 5 feet tall and on the run. Oh, and one more thing. She's blonde.
10: Hello, and and happy Monday. I hope you're having an amazing start to your week so far. My name's Izzy Hughes. I'm your host on this crazy wild radio chase we call On the Run here on WTZQ. I hope you had a great weekend. I had a very chill weekend. I had one show over at Souther Williams on Saturday that was very pleasant. And then I spent the rest of the weekend relaxing, catching up on life stuff, doing that annoying cleaning thing that you have to do as a human sometimes around the house, and just hanging out and enjoying some of these last couple of weekends of summer before we enter the fall. I hope that you had a relaxing weekend or a fun weekend, whatever you are up to. And we appreciate you joining us here for another week on your community radio station. I've got a packed 2.5 hours planned for you. It is Unsolicited Monday, where I ask you an unsolicited question and solicit answers from you. More on that here in a second. Then coming up later on in the show at 5 o'clock, we'll have a Live at 5. At 5:30, an extended forecast. And then make sure you stay tuned in after my show, because coming up at 6 o'clock is a Sports Freak Hour with Mike Morgan. More information on that on our Facebook page. I'll be sharing a post here in just a couple minutes, so go check out what guests and stuff he's got going on. I'll tease that a little bit later on as well. But today is, like I said, Unsolicited Monday. And the way this works is I'm getting ready to ask you a question, and I want you to answer it in the form of requesting a song. You can either give me a call here at the studio at 698-1605. You can send me a message through the WTZQ app, or you can use the CBD Central Request a Song button, which is located on the front page of our website, which is simply WTZQ.com. My question for you, and I can't take credit for this one. Mark helped me come up with today's question, but I think it's going to be a fun one for today. Not counting like children's songs or Sunday school songs, what was the first song or artist? Because admittedly, I have an artist that I remember as kind of my first influential song that I remember, or the first time that I feel like I was introduced to music. What was that artist or that song for you that really, that you remember as maybe being the first artist or song that you got into, or maybe one that was particularly influential to you as a kid? What was that first one for you? Again, not counting like children's songs, what was kind of the first time you were introduced to real music, adult music? What was that artist for you? What was that song for you? I remember pretty distinctly for me, and I'm sure there were a few, but kind of when I was thinking about it this afternoon, what my answer would be, I remember the first time that I got a hold of my mom's iPod. She had downloaded a ton of Michael Bublé onto it. And it was also like that Michael Bublé was kind of the artist that I remember very distinctly. Like when I think of him, I think of Christmas as well. She had all the Christmas albums. She had all of his CDs. It's one of the first concerts I remember my parents going to and being so jealous that I wasn't going with them. So for me, it's Michael Bublé, and that kind of introduced me to a lot of the crooners and the music of the 40s and the 50s, and it kind of spiraled there for me. So I'm curious to know, what's that artist for you?

0: Again, if you're just joining us, it's Unsolicited Monday, and I've asked you to call in, send in, request a song or an artist that for you was maybe the first artist or the first song that you really remember kind of as your introduction to music. We're not counting like children's songs or children rhymes or Sunday school songs, but what was kind of the first real song or artist that kind of introduced you into the world of music? What's one of your earliest memories? Share that with me. Send it on over. I just played you one of mine. I'll maybe share a few more throughout the show, but I'd love to hear what yours are, so send them on over. I'm going to take a quick break, and I'll be right back.
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0: And make sure you tune in this Friday to the next Travel Talk with Christy Hughes. We're going to be talking about the holidays at the theme parks and on the cruise lines. There's so much to do. It's one of the busiest times of year to go to the Disney and Universal theme parks, and for good reason. We'll be telling you all about that on Friday. So whether you're just interested to hear what all there is to do for at Disney or for the holidays around Disney and Universal and the cruise lines, that would be a great episode to tune into. Maybe you are like me and the year is like flying by faster than you can even believe it, and you're thinking about going this year. It's not too late to book, although like I just said, it is the busiest time of year, so you're going to want to contact Christy sooner rather than later. So give her a call, 429-6973, and tune in this Friday at 3:30 to the next Travel Talk. Also, speaking of this Friday, it's Elvis Day this Friday. Technically normal Elvis Day, we always do it to remember Elvis's passing, which is technically on Sunday, the 16th, but we're going to do it on Friday, because obviously we are not here on Sunday. So that's when we're going to be celebrating. So get those Elvis requests ready. Be thinking about those. That is coming up this Friday as well. Speaking of requests, I'm still taking unsolicited requests. So if you've got a song that you want to hear that is one of maybe your first memories of what got you into music, what even made you realize music existed, send those on over to me. I'll also take normal requests today as well. I don't have any. Usually when I do Unsolicited Mondays, I try to fit in some sort of like Billboard countdown article as well, which doesn't really apply for today. So I'm going to be sprinkling in some of my earliest influences and also some regular songs as well. But if you've got an answer, send it on over to me. If it's something we can play, I'll fit it in. Here's Mama and Papa's.

0: Welcome to Rock's Cleaners. Yes, of course, we take care of dry cleaning, laundry, shirts. We do it right, and we do it well, and we're proud of our work. We are the best in town. But hey, we might be a little biased. I mean, we are paying for this ad, so listen to what our customers have to say.
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2: Here's your WTZQ Radio Four Seasons forecast for Monday. We're going to be mostly sunny today. We've got a chance of showers and thunderstorms this afternoon. Highs in the mid-80s. Our chance of rain is 40%. Tonight, mostly clear. We'll have some patchy fog over midnight. Lows in the upper 60s. Tomorrow, patchy fog in the morning. Chance of showers and thunderstorms in the afternoon. Highs in the mid-80s.
8: Okay, I've had some unsolicited requests come in. If you're just joining us, I've asked you to send me your first song or artist that really kind of introduced you to the world of music. What's one of your earliest memories of a song or an artist, maybe one that's particularly influential to you when you're really young? I'm curious to know what that artist was for you. Mine was Michael Bublé, was one of probably my very earliest artists that I kind of remember outside of like kids' songs and songs from like Sunday school and that sort of thing. So what was that one for you? Send it on over to me. Here is one that was sent my way. I'm also taking normal requests today as well. So if you don't want to share that with me for whatever reason, or maybe you're having a hard time thinking of one, send me a song you'd like to hear. I'll take those as well. Here's the Go-Go's, We Got the Beat, by request on this Unsolicited Monday.

got another unsolicited request to get to here in just a second, but I wanted to give you a little sneak peek for this evening's Sports Freak Hour with Mike Morgan. He will be talking Panthers and ACC with Richard Walker for the Carolinas Sports Hub. And they'll be previewing WCU football with the voice of the Catamounts, Gary Ayers. That's going to be tonight at 6 p.m. here on WTZQ. If you miss it, the Sports Freak Hour will be uploaded to our website and the app tomorrow. So you can always tune in then to hear tonight's episode. We've got another unsolicited request here. Elvis, I've received Elvis for a couple today. Here's an American Trilogy by request. Oh, I wish I was.

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Bruno Mars, Count on Me here on The Run. I've got time to squeeze in one, maybe two more here. I got another unsolicited request. I'm going to continue taking these unsolicited requests until the end of the show. So if you want to share with me your artist or band or song that was sort of your introduction into music, what's one of your earliest memories, not counting like children's songs and Sunday school songs and that sort of thing, what's kind of the first artist or band or song that you really remember hearing and being like, oh, this is music, this is kind of introducing you into the world of music? I'm curious to know. Send those on over to me. I'll be playing those all during the 4 o'clock hour. I'm also taking regular requests today as well. Here's one that I'm getting ready to play to finish out the 3 o'clock hour. Ricky Skaggs, By Request.

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2: I'm Michelle Franzen. At the White House, President Trump signing an executive order recommending childhood vaccine schedules for measles, mumps, and rubella, or MMR, be split into three separate shots. President Trump also recommends child immunization protection for 11 diseases. That's a decrease from 18 diseases recommended by the CDC in 2024.
3: Vaccinations for hepatitis B, COVID-19, and influenza, among others, are no longer recommended for all children. In addition, this executive order directs the Attorney General to advance legal challenges against states that violate children's rights to religious or medical vaccination exemptions.
2: The move is expected to garner backlash from top medical health groups. In Western Colombia, at least 111 people are dead following a major earthquake. Officials say the death toll will likely rise due to collapsed buildings in the Choco region. And on Wall Street, stocks are down this hour. This is ABC News. Two new cyber incidents involving public systems have been reported.
4: In Suisun City in the San Francisco Bay Area, a state of emergency has been declared after malicious software infected computers that run 911 call routing, police and fire dispatch, city services, and records. The city saying to contain the threat and preserve evidence, it shut down its entire IT network. In Oregon, the state is now confirming a cyber incident in July that included unauthorized access to technology used by a drinking water provider, and the state is assessing any impact on public systems in Oregon. Alex Stone, ABC News.
2: Federal investigators say Iran may be behind earlier incidents reported across multiple states. The recall of jalapeno peppers, possibly tainted with salmonella, now widening. Stores including Kroger, HEB, Walmart, and Albertsons are rushing to remove the peppers. Taylor Farms says it got the jalapenos from Coast Citrus distributors and no longer gets them. The FDA says it's killed or impacted 375 people sick.
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11: Here's your WTZQ Radio Four Seasons forecast for Monday. We're going to be mostly sunny today. We've got a chance of showers and thunderstorms this afternoon. Highs in the mid-80s. Our chance of rain is 40%. Tonight, mostly clear. We'll have some patchy fog over midnight. Lows in the upper 60s. Tomorrow, patchy fog in the morning. Chance of showers and thunderstorms in the afternoon. Highs in the mid-80s.

Welcome back to On the Run. If you're just joining us, thanks so much for being here. My name is Izzy Hughes. I am your host on this crazy wild radio chase. It is Unsolicited Monday, and I have asked you to send me one of the first songs, the first artists, the first bands. Tell me, what was that first one that really introduced you to music? I'm not talking about children's songs or Sunday school songs, but what was kind of the first song you heard? Maybe it's one that your parents introduced you to, or grandparents. Maybe it's one that you found on your

own. Maybe you were influenced by something you saw on TV or heard on the radio. What was kind of that first, your earliest memory of a song or an artist that just sort of like then opened the floodgates to you and you were like, oh, this is what music is? I'm curious to know, who is that for you? What was that song for you? Send it to me. 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I have received several in the last hour that I didn't get a chance to play that I'm going to fit in during this hour, but I still have time to squeeze in many more. So send those on over to me, and I'll do my best to get to all of them. Coming up here in about an hour, we've got Live at 5 brought to you by The Salty Landing, where I'll play you a live tune. And then coming up at 5:30, we have an extended forecast. And then coming up after my show, you don't want to go anywhere because it's a brand new episode of the Sports Freak Hour with Mike Morgan. All of that and so much more here on your community radio station, WTZQ. We've got another one here that was sent over to me. Thank you, Gary, for calling this one in. Here is his unsolicited request. Bill Haley in the Comets, Rock Around the Clock. One.

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5: We got another unsolicited request coming up here. Thank you so much, Lash, for sending this one on over to me. Johnny Horton's North to Alaska.

The Chain, Fleetwood Mac. Definitely, I wouldn't say Fleetwood Mac is like my earliest influence, but it's definitely one. Probably I was introduced to them late elementary school, early middle school. And so I wouldn't consider them my earliest, but definitely one of the ones that stuck with me the most from childhood all the way up into adulthood. So there's another one of mine, not quite as early as Michael Bublé, but definitely one that definitely influenced my music a lot more as I got older and was performing. Here's another unsolicited request that was sent my way. Thank you, Andy, for sending this over to me and telling me a little bit about this. He said, I think for me, the first artist I remember liking is Johnny Cash. I remember being a child and driving with my family to my grandparents' house on Sunday afternoons. These were the days of AM radio, especially in cars. Dad would only let us listen to classical music or country music in the car. My sister and I always chose country. Johnny Cash got a lot of airplay then, and I liked his songs. Thanks, Andy, for sharing. Feel free to share a little bit about why you chose the artist you chose, if you would like, with me. I love hearing the stories. Here's I Walk the Line, Johnny Cash. We got more unsolicited requests coming up here soon.

0: Dispatch to Patrol 1600. We have reports of a noise complaint. Suspect is playing and singing too loud at a local brewery.
1: This is not a crime drama. 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
2: Here's your WTZQ Radio Four Seasons forecast for Monday. We're going to be mostly sunny today. We've got a chance of showers and thunderstorms this afternoon. Highs in the mid-80s. Our chance of rain is 40%. Tonight, mostly clear. We'll have some patchy fog over midnight. Lows in the upper 60s. Tomorrow, patchy fog in the morning. Chance of showers and thunderstorms in the afternoon. Highs in the mid-80s.
6: Got another unsolicited request coming up here. Thanks, Morgan, for sending this one on over to me. I still have time to squeeze in a few more unsolicited requests. So if you've got a song that you want to send my way or an artist you want to send my way, I'm asking, if you're just joining us, everyone to send in kind of your earliest memory of maybe the first artist, the first song, the first band that you remember hearing, not counting like kids' tunes. It was kind of the first, your first introduction into the world of music. Send those on over to me. Give me a call, however you want to send it on over. Here's Buddy Holly and the Crickets. Oh.

0: This is dispatch. We have reports of the suspect at the park. This could be our chance to catch up to her. She's stopping to pet every dog she sees.
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3: Got another unsolicited request here. I got time for a few more. So if you want to tell me what one of your earliest influences or one of the first artists or songs that you remember being introduced to, send those on over to me. I got time for a few more to squeeze in before we get to the 5 o'clock hour. Coming up here in just a bit, I have a Live at 5, which is another one of my earliest influences. And then at 5:30, an extended forecast. And then the Sports Freak Hour coming up at 6 p.m. Here's Bobby Bear, Detroit City. Another unsolicited request.

load of freight train north to Detroit City. And after all these years, I find I've just been wasting my time. So I just think I'll

right. We have time to squeeze in another unsolicited request here. Thank you so much, Michael, for sending this one on over to me. We got a Live at 5 coming up here in just a few minutes. Here is Chubby Checker.

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1: 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Dish Girl, for Fiesta dinnerware, Swedish cloths, Nora Fleming, Dream Farm kitchen gadgets, and kitchen towels, something for everyone.
2: ABC News, I'm Michelle Franzen. President Trump signing an executive order recommending childhood vaccine schedules for the measles, mumps, and rubella be split into three separate shots. The president expressing claims, he says, over autism concerns. ABC News medical contributor Dr. Darian Sutton says leading medical groups are pushing back on the risks.
3: The American Academy of Pediatrics has stated that giving routine vaccinations simultaneously is safe and effective, and the adverse events as well as the negative side effects essentially from these vaccinations is comparable to giving them separately. So that inherently helps you to understand that giving a vaccination separately does not provide additional benefit to a patient, does not provide additional safety to a patient.
2: Hostilities between the U.S. and Iran intensifying over the Strait of Hormuz. Iran calling on the U.S. to pay reparations. Now the president says Iran should pay. In Western Colombia, at least 111 people are dead following today's powerful earthquake. This is ABC News. Jury selection began today in the murder trial of rapper Tupac Shakur. It comes after a break in the case 3 decades after the fatal shooting of the West Coast rapper.
4: Las Vegas prosecutors say they can prove the murder was orchestrated by one-time South L.A. gang leader Dwayne Davis, street name Keefe D. Davis spoke exclusively to ABC News from inside jail.
5: I'm innocent. I ain't killed nobody.
4: But for years, Davis has boasted about his alleged involvement in Shakur's murder. He even published a book admitting to his role in it, a book he now says he didn't write. Davis now pleading not guilty to one count of murder.
2: ABC's Alex Stone. In California, the Ojai Raptor Center says it believes Jackie, the injured female bald eagle who gained worldwide attention with the birth of eaglets on a Big Bear webcam, has died. Her condition continued to deteriorate after she was found last month following a fight. I'm Michelle Franzen, ABC News.
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11: Here's your WTZQ Radio Four Seasons forecast for Monday. We're going to be mostly sunny today. We've got a chance of showers and thunderstorms this afternoon. Highs in the mid-80s. Our chance of rain is 40%. Tonight, mostly clear. We'll have some patchy fog over midnight. Lows in the upper 60s. Tomorrow, patchy fog in the morning, chance of showers and thunderstorms in the afternoon, highs in the mid-80s.

coming up here in just a bit. We'll be wrapping up the show. We've got a extended forecast and then a brand new episode of the Sports Freak Hour with Mike Morgan coming up at 6 o'clock. So make sure you stay tuned in after my show. For today's Live at 5, I thought it'd be fun to share another one of my earliest influences as we've been sharing that for Unsolicited Monday. Alison Krauss and Union

years. So actually in this album specifically, I remember it's a live album from Louisville, Kentucky, that came out, I think, in 2002. And so I'm going to pull one of my favorite songs off this album. It is their version of Baby, Now That I Found You.

Again, that was today's Live at 5. Allison Krauss and Union Station live from the Louisville Palace in Kentucky, 2002. That was Baby, Now That I Found You. That's one of my, Allison Krauss is one of my earliest influences. She's another one that I just feel like I've known forever. She was my first concert. I saw Allison Krauss and Union Station in Knoxville. I don't even know how young I was. I mean, I definitely remember the concert, but I'm sure I was probably maybe first, second grade around there. That was one of my first concerts. And I went with my parents and with my grandparents because my grandparents were really kind of the ones who introduced my family to Allison Krauss. My grandfather in particular loved them. And we actually saw Dan Tomensky as he was leaving his tour bus. And one of my favorite memories of my grandfather was my papa saw him first, and we went and walked up to him. And I think maybe he even brought me, hoping that if by any chance he was one of those celebrities that was, you know, not the person you would hope to meet in real life, or was a little standoffish, that he would be warmed up to the fact that I was walking up with him. But we went up and said hello, and he was so appreciative and nice. And it was a cool little moment to, in memory to have of that first concert. So Allison Krauss for sure remains to be one of my favorites and one of the earliest ones in my memory of just listening to her music and downloading their songs. So that's another one of my early influences. I got time to squeeze in a few more here. Live at 5 is brought to you each week by The Salty Landing. They're closed today and tomorrow, but stay tuned in. I'll be telling you about their specials later on this week. And yeah, we're going to play a couple more here before I wrap things up. Bob Dylan up next.

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0: we just got a tip. 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

run. Thanks everybody who sent in their unsolicited requests. I hope you enjoyed today's unsolicited question. I had a lot of fun hearing what some of y'all's early influences, earliest songs that you remember were. So thanks for playing along today and calling those in. I hope you enjoyed today's show as much as I did. Stay tuned in. Coming up here in just a few minutes, Paul Speranza.

Freak Hour with Mike Morgan, a brand new episode you're not going to want to miss. But if you happen to have to miss it, there is a link on our website and our app that will be updated tomorrow, so you can go and listen to that. One last piece of housekeeping here before I let you go. Tonight, if you are traveling on I-26, eastbound lanes between exits 33 and 44 will be completely closed. Again, tonight,

0: So just keep that in mind tonight. Make sure you stay tuned in all day long tomorrow, starting with the Breakfast Club with Mark and Paige at 7 a.m. They'll have a local focus interview and, of course, trivia and word of the day and all that fun stuff. And then I'll be back with you tomorrow afternoon, taking all your requests. I have a better or worse segment where I play you through the same songs done by different artists and let you be the judge of which version's better, which version's worse, and so much more. With that, I hope you have a great rest of your evening, and I will see you tomorrow at 3 p.m. on The Run.
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0: And G&B Energy brings you your extended evening forecast here on The Q. It's been overall a pretty nice day over here at the radio station. I think earlier I said our high was going to be around 86. We ended up getting up to more like 88 here today. Definitely a steamy day overall. Tonight, we are looking at mostly clear conditions, lows in the mid-60s with winds between 5 to 10 miles per hour. Tomorrow, Tuesday, it's going to be mostly sunny. There will be patchy fog in the morning, so be aware of that on your morning commute. Leave a little extra time. There is a chance of showers and thunderstorms in the afternoon tomorrow. Highs are going to be in the mid-80s with winds between 5 to 10 miles per hour. Tomorrow's chance of rain is 50%. Tuesday night, partly cloudy. We do have a chance of showers and thunderstorms in the evening. Lows in the upper 60s with winds between 5 to 10 miles per hour. Chance of rain on Tuesday night is 40%. Wednesday, partly sunny in the morning, then mostly sunny with a chance of showers and thunderstorms in the afternoon. It's going to be humid with highs in the mid-80s. Winds between 5 to 10 miles per hour with a 40% chance of rain. Wednesday night, partly cloudy, lows in the upper 60s. As of now, Thursday is looking like it's going to be a really nice day. Mostly sunny with highs in the mid-80s. No chance of rain as of now. Thursday night, partly cloudy, lows in the upper 60s. Friday, though, that chance of rain does return. It's going to be mostly sunny, chance of showers and thunderstorms in the afternoon, highs in the upper 80s with a 40% chance of rain. much of the same as we head into the weekend. Friday night, mostly cloudy with a chance of showers and thunderstorms. In the evening, then partly cloudy after midnight. Lows in the upper 60s with a 40% chance of rain. Saturday, mostly sunny in the morning, then partly sunny with a chance of showers and thunderstorms in the afternoon. Highs will be in the mid-80s with a chance of rain around 50%. Saturday night, partly cloudy, chance of showers and thunderstorms in the evening. Lows in the upper 60s with a 50% chance of rain. And much of the same on Sunday, mostly sunny in the morning, then partly sunny with a chance of showers and thunderstorms in the afternoon. Upper 80s for the high with a 40% chance of rain. 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
2: ABC News, I'm Michelle Franzen. Hostilities between the U.S. and Iran remain centered on the reopening of the Strait of Hormuz. Both Iran and the U.S. now calling for war reparations. The U.S. keeping up pressure on sanctions, too. Here's ABC's Stephen Portnoy.
3: The sense generally we have here is that the administration believes that with economic pressure, Iran will somehow come around. The president put it this way in his interview with Axios yesterday. It will work out. It always works out. He said it's like a chess game. In an interview over the weekend, Vice President Vance pointed to sky-high inflation in Iran as an example of how that pressure is working. But what's so interesting is the change.
2: In Western Colombia, more than 100 have died following today's major earthquake. The U.S. and other countries pledging to send resources and aid. The contiguous U.S. recorded its hottest month on record in July. According to NOAA, last month averaged 76.89 degrees across the lower 48 states. This is ABC News. Jury selection underway today in the murder trial of rapper Tupac Shakur. It comes after a break in the case. 3 decades after the fatal shooting of the West Coast rapper, prosecutors alleging that the murder was a hit.
4: Las Vegas prosecutors say they can prove the murder was orchestrated by one-time South L.A. gang leader Dwayne Davis, street name Keefy D. Davis spoke exclusively to ABC News from inside jail.
5: I'm innocent. I ain't killed nobody.
4: But for years, Davis has boasted about his alleged involvement in Shakur's murder. He even published a book admitting to his role in it, a book he now says he didn't write. Davis now pleading not guilty to one count of murder.
2: ABC's Alex Stone. More than 100 large wildfires are burning and taxing fire crews across the U.S., the majority of them burning in western states. Crews estimate there are more than 3 million acres burned, nearly 50 fires burning in Oregon and Washington state alone. Michelle Franzen, ABC News.
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11: Here's your WTZQ Radio Four Seasons forecast for Monday. We're going to be mostly sunny today. We've got a chance of showers and thunderstorms this afternoon. Highs in the mid-80s. Our chance of rain is 40%. Tonight, mostly clear. We'll have some patchy fog over midnight. Lows in the upper 60s. Tomorrow, patchy fog in the morning. Chance of showers and thunderstorms in the afternoon. Highs in the mid-80s.
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13: And happy Monday, everybody. Hope you had a wonderful weekend and a good week last week. Back in the studio tonight, after spending a week down at Ocean Isle Beach, down on the coast of North Carolina, just up the coast from Sunset Beach and Calabash, and we weren't too far from Myrtle Beach. We never once, other than traveling through parts of South Carolina, going down and coming back. We never went up that way. We never headed towards Myrtle Beach. We kind of stayed in the state of North Carolina. I'm proud of that. So we supported our wonderful state. And I tell you what, they had a drought-like conditions down there. They were had some water restrictions going on. Some of the golf courses that we played, I was a little worried, to be honest with you, because they were talking about how dry it had been and how the fairways hadn't been able to water them. But they were actually in pretty good shape. And basically what happened was we got rain on Sunday, and then Monday, Tuesday, Wednesday, all three mornings, having our coffee out on the back deck, kind of thinking about what we're going to do for the day, it poured in the early morning hours. But then by 9, 10, 11 o'clock every single day, they kind of moved on out. The sun came out. It was nice. And we had a great time. You know, I'll tell you, my family, I got some family members that could live down there that I think I could stay for, you know, a week or two. Now, if I win the lottery tonight, I'm definitely buying a beach house. So there's no doubt about that. So I'll probably spend a little more time there if I had my own place to go to. But, yeah, but it was nice down there. We had a great time. And I do want to give you an update because I know during the segment last week, you know, I recorded my show last week. Hope you enjoyed the conversations with Jim Zocchi and Ryan McGee. And then Rhett Blanchard, my brother-in-law, who also does some ball games with me here on the queue on Friday nights with high school football. He and I kind of recorded a segment because we have breaking news that kind of happened after I recorded my close before we came down here. And I made a mention about he and I playing my son, my nephew, and my son-in-law. They've never beaten us in all the years we played. The two of us have taken down those three all the time. So we played a course called Sandpiper Bay down in the Sunset Beach area. And unfortunately, Rhett and I started double bogey, bogey, bogey, bogey, bogey. So we were six over through five holes. And I was like, oh. But then we played the next 13 holes one over par. And we bogeyed the last two holes. And so we could have finished under par. But anyway, as it turned out, we lost by a shot. So congratulations to Copeland, to Brantley, to Chase for finally beating me and Rhett. But I tell you what, practice has already begun for next year. So, boys, we're coming after you. So just be ready for that. So there you go. So that was my beach trip. And I had a great time. But it's good to be back home and back working for the county. And I had a good time coming back today. And it's always fun to be here live in the studio with you. We got a great show lined up tonight. Of course, on Thursday night, we had the Panthers opening the preseason with the Hall of Fame game. Got a very exciting victory over Arizona up in Canton, Ohio. Luke Kuechly, one of the best linebackers ever to play, not only for the Panthers, but just to play that position in all of football, inducted in the Hall of Fame over the weekend. And so I figured, hey, let's bring on a guy who lives down in that area. He's a good friend of mine and a good guest, Mr. Richard Walker. He is with the Carolina Sports Hub, longtime writer for Gas and Gazette, did some stuff, Charlotte Observer back in the day. And he knows a thing or two about Charlotte sports, so get his thoughts on the Panthers' win and kind of how things are looking at training camp, and we'll probably talk a little ACC. Richard is also a very big Dodger fan, just like I am. And unfortunately, our beloved Dodgers have seen a 14.5 game lead right there the week before the All-Star game dwindle down to 7.5 games. Dodgers have lost 8 of their last 9. Best team in baseball. They go out and get Scooble, who will pitch tonight. He'll make his Dodger Stadium debut tonight. But a lot of stories coming out about how he didn't want to leave Detroit, and basically telling the Tigers he may come back there at the end of the season and re-sign with them. So, that's good news to see if you're a Dodger fan. But he'll be on the mound for the first time. Blake Snell will be back next week. Of course, the Braves have gotten hot. They've won 8 out of 10. They've built their lead up to 8.5 games. And the Brewers right now have the best team in all of baseball, best record. They've won 74 games. And the Brewers come to Dodger Stadium beginning Wednesday. Thursday. A four-game series, Thursday through Sunday. So the Dodgers better wake up and figure things out because they got the mighty Brewers coming to town to play the Royals right now. But the Braves have been playing good. It's been a lot of fun. Right now, Tampa Bay, I think, has the second-best record and all of baseball. Who saw that coming as well? They've been pretty hot as well. So, yeah, so we may talk a little baseball with Richard as well. And then coming up around 6:35 tonight, I'm going to have the voice of the Western Carolina Catamounts on with me and also the PA voice of the West Henderson Falcons. But Mr. Gary Ayers, Gary's been part of that team part of the program there for Western for a very, very, very long time. Get his thoughts on what the Catamounts are going to have this year. They got a bunch of guys that are preseason All-Southern Conference. So we'll go over some of that. And also, they made some renovations to the stadium out there. So we'll talk to Gary about that as well. He's a great guy to talk to. I figure, what the heck? Catamounts are fun to talk to. And I did get a few Appalachian State fans kind of commenting on our Facebook post. What about the Mountaineers? So I tell you what, I'll try and reach out and get the App State coach on here before the season gets started because, you know, this is the last Friday before high school football starts. So enjoy the 14th, because on the 21st, folks, it begins. And that'll be our first game. We'll be Hendersonville hosting East Henderson. Ron Wagner will be on the call with me. So next week, I hope to have both Coach Ward and Coach Rudess along to see how training camp's been going, how practice has been going. Hopefully nobody's hurt and they're ready to rock and roll. But our first game will be next Friday night at 7 o'clock. Will be the pregame show. Kickoff at 7:30. So cannot wait for that. And we'll be talking that up a lot next week. So, yeah, football season is here. College stuff starts, I think, around the 28th, 29th. We'll see some college games being played as well. And then here we go. Then before you know it, the NFL will start. And, man, gotta love football season. And, you know, there's certain times of year that are kind of fun. You know, the baseball is kind of going to start winding down as we get into October, right, as football is kind of ramping up. And then before you know it, basketball gets started again. So, yeah, so a lot of fun sports kind of starting to overlap over these next few months. But, yeah, and really no big major huge news going on. Teddy Bridgewater retired again. This time he says it's official. We'll see if that really happens. Don't know if you kept up with golf, but congratulations to Michael Brennan for getting the win at the down in Greensboro over the weekend. That means he qualifies in the top 70 for the FedEx Cup. So that tournament will start this weekend as well. They have the FedEx, the St. Jude Classic up in where they play that? Minnesota. Yeah, I can't remember where they play now. Oh, Memphis. Playing Memphis, Tennessee. Anyway, so the FedEx playoffs will begin. Of course, Scottie Scheffler, your number one player. Brooks Koepka did not make it. He was very disappointed. And but yeah, so there's a lot of guys are in. I think Keegan Bradley missed the top 70 as well. So a couple of guys played their way in. But their performances down in Greensboro. And then, of course, here before too long, beginning September 17th, we'll have the Biltmore Championship over Walnut Cove. So that's something we'll be previewing here in the weeks ahead, too. So a whole bunch of stuff going on. Football's really getting going. Starting next week, man, every single show is pretty much, I know what I'm going to do every single Monday night leading up to Friday game is we're going to have the coaches on. So we'll have both coaches on. Anytime we got Henderson County teams playing, we'll get that out to you. Ron Wagner will be on the call with me next Friday. And then Danny Wilkins is going to join me the week after when we go to East Henderson when they host Madison. So looking forward to having Danny, the former Asheville High head coach, will join me as well. But I tell you what, we're going to have a fun show tonight. And coming up here in just a couple of minutes, we'll give a call up to Mr. Richard Walker from the Carolina Sports Hub, get his thoughts on how the Panthers did the other night, and talk a little ACC football with him as well. Richard, always a good guest, so stick around, and I hope you're enjoying your Monday. You're locked into the Sports Freak Hour here on the Q.
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13: Welcome back to Sports Week Hour here, everybody. Let's head over to the Mountain Credit Union Hotline and head down to Charlotte, where it wasn't an MMA bout, but Richard Walker with the Carolina Sports Hub, longtime writer, Gaston Gazette, he just let me know that he was at Panther training camp today when a fight broke out. And Richard, it had nothing to do with you, right? You didn't start the fight, but wasn't much of a fight, but you were there, I hear.
18: Yeah, well, and it's kind of an interesting training camp fight, because basically it started over a tackle.
13: Really?
18: In a drill that, you know, like in training camp, you generally don't tackle the running back, particularly Jonathan Brooks, who's had two ACL injuries in 2 years.
13: Yeah.
18: So that was, and Bryce Young and two linemen took offense to it. So, but Lathan Ransom and Mike Jackson took offense to them coming over and complaining about it. So.
13: So
18: cooler heads did prevail, and in classic Dave Canales coach speak, hey, we're a spirited team.
13: There we go. Well, and you know,
18: we want everybody playing physical football, and the fact that they played physical football after it, even though, you know, we're not taking guys down. And, you know, but the bigger picture here is is it a sign that they feel so confident in Jonathan Brooks that they're allowing him to be tackled in practice, or is it, you know, the defensive players think he's much like a quarterback, they're a running back wearing a dress because he's had two ACL surgeries?
6: Right.
18: I mean, you can look at it a couple of different ways, but the people that have been to more camp than me say that Jonathan Brooks is showing the spark that they hope will be good enough to replace Asheville's very own Rico Dowdell, which is why they let him go.
13: That's right. And I tell you what, and I can see where, you know, somebody like that, I mean, if you don't want him to get hit, put that red jersey on him, you know, but he's right. he's got to get hit. And I tell you, we were at the beach last week. They had the 85 Bears 30 for 30. And I love watching that because they were talking about how good that defense was, how good that offense was.
18: God.
13: They got into fights every single practice. I mean, Buddy Ryan and Mike Ditka were yelling at each other. And, you know, that was a little bit old school, but it is good to see a little spark out there.
18: Well, it's interesting because, you know, Rivera was on that team.
13: Yeah.
18: They ended up coaching the Panthers, and we've had times to talk to him about it. Of course, he was the coach here when that premiered.
13: Right.
18: And, of course, a bunch of us asked about it. His big takeaway was he was saddened by the fact that Dave Jewerson, of course, ended up being a CTE casualty and basically went mad and killed himself.
13: Yeah.
18: And, you know, he was sad that Buddy was going down so fast, but he was like, you can't imagine playing on a team where you're not sure if the offense and the defense even like each other, particularly the coaches. And he said it was just kind of strange. He said, now the guys, he said, you know, I mean, I'm a defensive guy, but I didn't dislike Jim McMahon or Walter Payton or Willie Gault or, you know, Jimbo Covert or whomever, but it was just kind of obviously an interesting time, certainly.
13: Well, I'll never forget they rolled into Dallas, and I thought, man, the Cowboys are going to take them down, and 44 to nothing. That was a beatdown Dallas took way back in 1985.
18: As a Cowboys fan, your old partner, Brian Hall, reveled in picking at me about that because I was when we were in school.
13: Well, of course, and he wants to keep that Dolphins undefeated streak alive, too.
18: Oh, absolutely. And then that year he was – I remember going to, I want to say, Mitch's Tavern on Hillsborough Street to watch that game.
13: That's right. Oh, yeah. Yeah, I was
18: all
13: excited.
18: And Brian was, of course, in full Dolphins regalia. Although I think back then it was more like the team stuff. I think now Brian would probably be wearing a Merino jersey. But I don't know. I don't remember the jerseys being what it was. But Brian certainly was all dressed out in Dolphins gear.
13: It was probably a starter team jacket. Those starter jackets were pretty cool back in the day. Richard Walker on the Mountain Credit Union Hotline. Sorry, we took a little trip down memory lane there. If you haven't seen that 30 for 30, find it on ESPN Plus or somewhere.
18: It is interesting.
13: Very, very well done. And I totally forgot how
18: Walter... And a bunch of guys have passed away since they filmed it.
13: Yeah, they have. And I totally forgot how Walter Payton was all mad that he didn't let him score a touchdown in the Super Bowl. I was like, I totally forgot about that he didn't score.
18: Yeah.
13: All right, man. Well, listen, I tell you, Haynes King came up with a big touchdown to win it for the Panthers. Unfortunately, he got injured as well.
18: Right.
13: But it's preseason, but a win is a win. And at least that was an exciting first game on Thursday night up in Canton.
18: Yeah, it's probably the most excited I've heard Panthers fans and possibly NFL fans be over a rookie free agent, undrafted quarterback leading second and third teamers down the field for a winning score against other teams, second or third teamers. But to your point, you know, it kind of, if this makes sense, then I guess obviously we're in an ACC area in most cases, it kind of confirmed that probably the NFL missed on Haynes King.
13: Yeah.
18: Now, I don't know that means that the Panthers are going to necessarily benefit from it, but time will tell. And, of course, the big news, other big news out of camp was that Kyle Trask has been signed.
13: Yeah.
18: And, of course, Canales gushed over him because he said, I enjoyed our time in Tampa. I hope to have him back again. And, quote, Haynes King is week to week. So, I mean, who knows? I mean, I know in my rec softball career, a pulled hammy was like 2 or 3 weeks. I don't know, for a pro athlete, it'd probably be a little quicker, but I mean, the thing that I would say is, has Haynes King kind of proved that he deserves a spot in the NFL roster? I would say with that game, yes, probably.
13: Yeah.
18: So, I mean, obviously he's a rookie, and likely, I mean, I suspect if he's healthy, he'll be the guy that gets a lot of reps when they play the Texans in the preseason finale. What is it? I think August 28th, if he's healthy. But, you know, I think, you know, the way, you know, kind of, it's almost like baseball pitch count. I mean, how many pitches do you need to see from these guys to know that they can play? And, you know, I think there's a limited pitch count, certainly on Bryce Young, although apparently the starters are going to start this weekend for the Panthers. That's okay. Another thing that has been chatted about. Because, you know, a couple of years ago in Canales' first year, I think he played them very limited time, and the team looked completely lost up in the season. Maybe they were a bad team with or without that, but it was it used against the first-year rookie coach. It's like you don't know what you're doing with the team. And so now in game really, this is the real game one, because normally everybody plays three-game schedule, and the Panthers, just because they're in the Hall of Fame, get four games this year. So yeah. This is technically, while it's game two for them, it's really game one for everybody else, other than the Panthers and the Cardinals.
13: That's right. And again, it's preseason, but boy, everybody was gushing over Carson Beck and how well he played. 15 of 19, 188 yards, a touchdown. And, and King was right there, too. 3 for 180, 2 touchdowns.
18: Right.
13: He rushed, for 3 times, also scored a touchdown. But talk about Carson Beck, because a lot of people were gushing over him, too, after the first ever game.
18: True, and the thing of it is, like I said, it in a league that is so quarterback-driven and at times quarterback-starved, I mean, how many times have we seen, a preseason turn into a multi-year contract? I mean, Jimmy Garoppolo's on his third or fourth contract because of preseason games, because he never played many games in New England, obviously, because he was backing up Tom Brady. And I mean, there's other guys. What was the comment? Was it Flynn that the Packers signed for a big contract off of preseason? It happens, and I think it is an interesting case study to see how many of those actually worked out. I mean, I do think, like in Dak Prescott's case, he established that he was good enough to replace Tony Romo when Romo got hurt through a preseason in his rookie year. But, you and I, and I bet a lot of other, a thousand people are with us here in Charlotte watching him cut up the NC State defense. We kind of figured out he was an NFL quarterback that day. So it wasn't a complete shock to people. And it's interesting sometimes how I think NFL scouts, and I think NBA as well, and probably major leagues too, but people overthink this stuff.
13: Yeah.
18: I mean, Dak Prescott led Mississippi State to a number one ranking. Well, why is he not a first-round pick? I mean, I don't get it. Carson Beck, for whatever you think of his off-the-field persona ideas, transfer portal ideas, I mean, he's been a borderline national championship quarterback at two schools.
13: Yeah.
18: Two good schools, certainly, but, I mean, not just anybody goes in there and does it.
13: Yeah, I agree. Yeah, that's a good point. And we'll see. And again, it's preseason. So you're gonna, and the next preseason game coming up Saturday, a 1 o'clock start at Buffalo. So this time of year, you want to play in Buffalo. I don't think you want to play there in January, but you don't mind playing there.
18: Well, they were joking today
13: in August
18: because it was 85 and a bazillion percent humidity today on the turf.
13: Right.
18: And all the guys were talking about how, I bet everybody's hoping they get to go to Buffalo this weekend because it's supposed to be 70 and zero humidity.
13: That's nice.
18: The other story I thought was interesting was, you remember when Trevin Wallace was considered the heir apparent and linebacker that was going to be calling signals for years?
13: Yep.
18: Well, apparently Claudine Chiroulis is now in competition with him over that role.
13: Really?
18: That was what was talked about today at camp because he was calling the defensive signals today in practice.
13: Okay. Wow.
18: So, I mean, but, I also say this too with NFL. A lot of the NFL, much like every other sport, but NFL, because of the lesser number of guaranteed contracts, your best chance of being good is when you get a bunch of guys that are young players that you're under economic contracts. And when a player becomes a veteran that needs to get his money, you start kind of thinking of all the reasons why you could replace him with a guy that's cheaper.
13: Right. That's very true.
18: Could that be a work here? I don't know, but it did strike me as odd because I think it is more of a, maybe Trevin Wallace isn't the guy mentality, because nothing against, Claudine Chiroulis, but he was waived by the Jets in 23. So, I hard to believe that he's all of a sudden going to turn into Dick Butkus, but maybe he does.
13: You never know. We've had a lot of Chicago Bear references here tonight on the show. Hey, and I will say, speaking of linebackers, it was cool to see the Luke chants, Luke.
18: Yes.
13: They broke out during the Hall of Fame. And what a great guy, first and foremost, but very well deserving. Well, if he could have stayed healthy, Lord knows what kind of numbers he could have put up. But I tell you what, happy to see Kuechly in the Hall of Fame.
18: Well, speaking of Bears, isn't it amazing to think that there have only been two guys younger than 35? Gale Sayers at 34 and Luke Kuechly at 35.
13: Wow.
18: I mean, it really is remarkable to think about that.
13: Yeah.
18: You know, and – I'm an old guy, but I'm not old enough to remember seeing Gus Ayers in his prime. My memory of him was, you know, the movie that he and James Caan played, where, you know, that Brian Piccolo mm-hmm. and Billy Dee Williams played Brian Piccolo story. Yeah. But, you know, it's remarkable and how fast those play. And you know, and Gus Ayers was kind of the first of a lot of great running backs that didn't last long, and same with Kuechly. And I think, you know, but how neat for Kuechly to get inducted in his home state.
16: Yes.
18: You know, because I believe I'm right in this. I think he and Roger Staubach are the two most famous alums of St. Xavier High School in Cincinnati, Ohio.
16: That's right. The Dodger. He's one of the big reasons I was a Cowboy fan for majority of my life. I've soured on him a little bit here these last couple years.
18: And an irony that even folks in your area will know, Kuechly is now at Charlotte Christian and not Charlotte Catholic anymore, because the Catholic had the coach that replaced Bronowitz a few years ago, and he thought he was so good, he told the St. Xavier guys they ought to hire. He's got a little bit of persona on Grotto and Charlotte Catholic, because he stole away their coach to his old high school.
16: There we go. I've heard about
18: You know, him and Jonathan Stewart, I think you've heard that story, and they talked a little bit about it on the broadcast, and they didn't mention all the guys, but it became kind of a viral moment, because I think one of the guys from, I want to say it was Charlotte Latin, but it's one of the Charlotte private schools, middle school plays Charlotte Christian's middle school.
16: Right.
18: And the

0: long time after he retired. He retired as AD at Toronto Christian a few years ago. But they've done really well. They've been really good in baseball.
1: Yeah.
0: In fact, now I think their current one of their current baseball stars is Matty Carroll, son of Matt Carroll, former. Ah. I guess he was actually a Charlotte Bobcat, but now Charlotte Hornet. But
1: yeah, that's
0: so. Christian has kind of done a good job of getting, you know, pro athletes once removed, because I know, you know, the I can't remember his name, but maybe it's Bryant, but Bryant Young, that played for 49ers, coached, and his son is at Notre Dame now.
1: Yeah, I knew you're talking about.
0: And he played at Christian a couple of years ago.
1: Okay, yeah, I'll tell you, they've been a dynasty for a long time.
0: Yeah.
1: Real good athletes and great coaches come through. Once again, Richard Walker on the Mountain Credit Union Hotline here with me tonight. And before we know it, man, college football will kick off. The Wolfpack open against Virginia at Virginia, not in Brazil. And then, of course, we've had some a little bit interesting stuff going on down Chapel Hill. Even the chancellor came out today. He said he's sick and tired of talking about all these off-field issues and stuff with football. But never a dull moment
0: again,
1: for storyline.
0: I'm going to sound like a state guy, but it's hard to have sympathy for a crowd that hired and they knew who they were hiring.
1: Yeah.
0: And now they're trying so desperately to fire him that they're generating off the field controversy.
1: Yeah.
0: To try to
1: right.
0: drive him away.
1: Yeah. Yep. That's exactly what's happening.
0: I think that's nothing this is about. Because you're telling me that this HR thing just popped up magically in the last month?
1: Right.
0: I find that hard to believe.
1: Mm-hmm.
0: And then they're almost embarrassing his son now. So, I mean... They want out of that contract because I think I might have shared this with you one of the times I was on. One of my real well-tapped-in Rams Club guys said that after the rumor came out last year that they were going to fire Belichick after the California loss on the bye week, that apparently his agent gave the athletic department a call and says, now here's what's going to cost.
1: Yeah.
0: And if you're not willing to pay that, then I don't want to hear any more rumor about this.
1: Wow.
0: And it died on the vine. You never heard it again.
1: Nope, you never did. That's.
0: And it wasn't like Carolina turned around and won the last six games or anything. I mean, they were better later in the year, but not by a whole lot. So
1: yeah, well,
0: it's a fascinating thing. But you know, given I will say this, for every other state school would have to follow normal hiring practices. That school, you know, literally a board of trustee broke protocol and hired the guy.
1: All right.
0: And for a contract that nobody knew about, and now they're stuck with it.
1: Yeah, well, that's a good
0: point.
1: And
0: I'll be curious to see why it's and you know, how many people said when this started, there's no way this is going to be sort of a so-so hire. It's going to be really good or really bad.
1: Yeah. Well, and the other story,
0: And the really bad people are picking up ground. Another thing that I've heard a whole lot of drumbeat about, and you might be, I don't know how many high school coaches you talk to, but apparently Lombardi has totally turned himself into persona non grata with the state's high school coaches, with either not wanting to give them ticket, which has always been Carolina, and Mac Brown mastered the art of that, with Ken Browning helping him out, by, you know, virtually any high school coach that was in North Carolina, you know, you just had to let them know, you know, hey, I'm Coach X from school Y, and I've got two prospects or two football players with me. Can you leave me tickets?
1: Right.
0: And with rare exception, of course, insert punchline of Carolina doesn't have any fan support joke here, they always got tickets.
1: Yeah.
0: So, I mean, but they were told before the TCU game last year, we're not honoring any of the coaches' passes.
1: Yeah.
0: And that set everybody off. And
1: jeez.
0: I've heard from many people, Carolina people, most notably, I mean, I've never heard Carolina people be so upset. It's Doherty, it's Matt Doherty-like animosity towards a coach now.
1: Jeez. Oh,
0: I'm curious to see how this ends, but in the era of NIL and them hiring a new athletic director with NASCAR ties in hopes of raising money, I'm curious to see where they go with this, because I think the ACC is not out of the woods yet, because the talk of super leagues, ACC could still be left behind.
1: Yes, it could.
0: And you got to kind of make sure your brand is own brand, and you don't, I mean, for instance, let's be honest, North Carolina's athletic program, particularly Olympic sports, is, you know, that's the reason they rate in the top five in the AD trophy every year, if not number one. But you can't have such an eyesore of a program like football and be in a big contract now.
1: Yeah.
0: You're not as attractive.
1: Yeah, I remember Ryan McGee last week saying somewhere in the mountains of North Carolina, Mac Brown is chuckling about all this.
0: He's been chuckling for a while.
1: I know, probably. He's chuckling and counting his money probably, too. Hey, and real quick before I let you go, you know, the injunction came down. The Colorado judge passed that last week. You know, all these players now get this extra year, but now the NCAA has appealed, and it's for all sports. And so football's getting ready to start. You know, basketball, some kids.

0: have committed, you know, Darren Williams going back to Texas Tech, but they don't know if they'll get to go or not because they may block this. And, you know, it continues to be a mess, but especially for football, I'm like, make a decision because games are starting like in the next couple of weeks, you know, and there's some teams that are thinking about adding some guys, but what a mess it continues to be in college athletics.
1: And the NCAA has no one to blame. They're blaming themselves. They don't follow their own rules, and they've opened the door. And once the door became ajar, it's wide open now. Yeah. Everybody has figured out, a la what Carolina did with the academic stuff that they didn't commit, all you got to do is say the NCAA and you win.
0: Yeah, that's it. Yeah.
1: And, I mean, they're whatever it up.
0: Yeah. Yeah.
1: Who's lost a case when they've sued the NCAA?
0: But nobody that I can think of.
1: Yeah.
0: Yeah.
1: I mean,
0: you want to? You got anything you want to sue them over? Maybe you and I can sue them over something.
1: I'm saying it's just crazy. It's remarkable that you govern an organization that you have no control over anymore because you want to enforce your own rules.
0: You know, the classic Dave Doran, no clue at all for the NCAA.
1: Yeah, oh, yeah.
0: You know,
1: on multiple levels.
0: Yeah, he
1: but
0: nailed
1: think about
0: it.
1: This. It also goes back in time. If you're NC State and name 48 other schools, you know, why is your legal team not helping you out?
0: Yeah, that's true.
1: And really, I'll be honest, have you ever read the Dan Yeager book? I think it was Shark Tale or something, the Jerry Tarkanian autobiography.
0: Yeah.
1: And I remember him saying he first got in trouble with NCAA because he was writing a column for the Long Beach Telegram back when he was Long Beach State's coach, well before UNLV. And he said, well, oh, look, the NCAA got mad at Kentucky, so they put Western Kentucky on probation. I mean, he was right.
0: Yeah, I know.
1: Way ahead of the curve.
0: Yeah.
1: That was in like 1971 or 2.
0: Yeah.
1: Him right now.
0: And they decided to pick, at least in the right state. All right, man, got up against a break here, but once again, always like to let you have a chance, tell everybody where they can read your stuff, find your stuff. So give me that Richard
1: Carolina
0: Walker promo.
1: Sports Hub, and this week it'll be American Legion Baseball in Asheville. I mean, Asheville was there last year.
0: Yeah.
1: This year, Garner, who Asheville knocked out of the state tournament last year, lost almost similarly to the way they lost to Asheville last year in the Southeast Regional Final. But it'll be starting up Thursday in Shelby. But
0: awesome.
1: Yeah, all of my stuff will be on carolinassportshub.com.
0: Great website.
1: And I always enjoy talking to you guys.
0: Yes, sir, brother. Always
1: call me
0: good.
1: Anytime.
0: Sounds good. Thank you, Richard. Always good having you on, man. We'll talk with you down the road.
1: Okay.
0: See you, brother. All right, Richard Walker with long-time writer, Gaston Gazette. I still say that from time to time, even though he's been gone for quite a while from there. But Richard's a great, great guest to have on. And, hey, one thing we didn't talk about, Johnston County. How about that? Down in the eastern part of the state, they won the girls softball won the Little League World Series for softball. So that was pretty cool. So anytime anybody from the Tar Heel State can do something cool, it's good to see. All right, let's take a break. When we come back, Gary Ayers, voice of the Western Carolina Catamounts, will join the Sports Freak Hour here on the Q.
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0: All right, welcome back to the Sports Week Hour here on WTZQ. Special thanks, Richard Walker, talking a little Carolina Panthers and some ACC. And now let's shift over and talk a little Southern Conference. We head over to the Mountain Credit Union Hotline. And I got to ask the first question. Longtime voice of the Western Carolina Catamounts. And so, Gary Ears, how long have you been with the Catamounts? And will I see you again at Wes Anderson football games this year as the voice of the Falcons? Are you going to be back for another year?
4: Hey, I think that's the plan, Mike, both ways. This will be year 41 over at WCU.
0: Wow.
4: And the people over at West have been so good to me, Luke Manuel and Justin Heatherly and so many of the good coaches over there. They're just great people to be around. And anytime they ask, it's hard for me to say no.
0: Man, 41 years at Western. I had you on at probably halftime 2 years ago, I guess. And I guess it didn't dawn on me. I meant to text that earlier. So how many years have you been with the Catamount Radio Network? You've seen a lot of sports. You've seen a lot of football. You've seen a lot of stuff happening in your years and some good stories and a few disappointments too, I guess.
4: Oh, no doubt. You know, we had some great seasons, and I think right now the excitement is probably higher than it's been in a long time, Mike. Four straight winning seasons under Kerwin Bell.
0: Yep.
4: A couple of years we were, on the hunt for a playoff spot, just didn't get that playoff spot. So, I think excitement is there. We've seen it in fundraising. There's more money coming into Cullowhee than we've seen in many, many, many years, and they're spending some on the stadium. So many upgrades over at the E.J. Whitmire Stadium coming into the season.
0: Yeah, I want to talk to you about that. We'll talk a little football here in a second, but just talk about that, because basically if you've ever been to a ball game there, you flip-flop the home and visitor side now. So the visitor side is now on the far side where the press box used to be. Home side's moved over to the other side. A brand-new press box, correct, as well? But, yeah, kind of tell folks what all has happened with these renovations to the new home side.
4: Yeah, I tell you what, we are so happy. Those of us in the media who work the games regularly there are so happy with this press box, basically for three big reasons. Number one, we're going to be on the flip side. We call it the creek side over there, closest to the creek. We're not going to be looking in the sun anymore.
0: Praise the Lord.
4: Because that sun, we always play in the afternoon, and that sun just is right in your face the whole game.
0: Oh, yeah.
4: And number two, we're going to have air conditioning in the new press box.
0: Sweet.
4: We've never had air conditioning before.
0: That's right. Yeah, well, you did. You had to open the window and hope that a breeze blew. Right?
4: we were in the old sweat box in the old press box. And number three, here's a big one. We're going to have an elevator. We never had an elevator in the old press box.
0: Holy,
4: how about that?
0: Wow, this is like the penthouse, man. I tell you what. Yeah, because trust me, I'll never forget. I was there years ago. God, they played like North Carolina Central or something, and Western led the whole game. Then they got upset late, and I think I ate like a sandwich late. And I remember getting to the top of the stairs to get my tripod back, and I got sick as a dog once I got to the top of the stairs. Yeah, but it was just like you had to walk all those stairs all the way up from the stadium. And so, man, elevator, you're going to be spoiled rotten now here in year 41.
4: Oh, no kidding. And, besides that, of course, most of the fans aren't really as interested in that as we are in the working press box. But here are the great things for the fans. The video board has been upgraded, so it's going to be faster and cooler than ever. The good thing, I think, the fans are going to enjoy, we have brand new lights.
0: Oh, cool.
4: That allows us to play night games. Our first game against Eastern Kentucky is going to be at night.
0: Sweet.
4: Tennessee Tech, who I think is the best team in the conference this year, they're going to be coming in for a night game. So we have brand new lights and a brand new cushion on the playing surface. And Mike, I got to be honest, when you come over there, you got to go down and walk on it. I have never walked on this kind of a surface. There's no black pellets like some of these fields have. And the cushion, it's got a great cushion. It's the players are going to love it, but it takes some getting used to because the cushion is it's a pretty big cushion on the playing field this year.
0: Yeah, well, that's awesome. Yeah, I tell you what, AstroTurf has changed so much. The county's building those soccer fields over here at Berkeley Park, and we got some pretty cool. We did the upgrade to get the nicer turf, probably very similar to what you guys have in Cullowhee as well. So Gary Ayers, voice of the Western Carolina Catamounts, longtime voice, 41 years will be the year he starts here. I mean, you mentioned it earlier, been so close. You know, you and I, have, I think, had this conversation in the press box there at West or the last couple of years. There's always that VMI game or that one game that kind of stubs their toe. They can't get over that hump, but have come so close. And our good friend Steve White, longtime sports information director out there, has been giving Kirby Bell a hard time because he wants a Southern Conference championship before he leaves God's green earth. And hopefully they can get that for him. But you feel pretty good. Of course, the quarterback, unfortunately, left after a great year last year. Tiger Dickens went to Carolina. Now he ended up going to, not Elon. Where did he end up going? He ended up going to Northern Illinois. Yeah, somewhere like that. So you got to replace him, but you got a pretty good defensive back and Ken Moore, an offensive lineman, and Zach Watson. Both of those guys are first-team All-Southern Conference, so, and then a couple of guys, second team. You got Colombo at the wide receiver and Hamby, an offensive lineman. Then you got Rosin at a wide receiver, as well as a couple of linebacker in McKinnis, and then Sanez at the offensive line. So you got a few guys on the Southern Conference first, second, and third team. It's good to see a couple of receivers, but just kind of talk about this team. You said you're excited. Give me a preview of the Catamounts.
4: Yeah, I think right now the big battle is at quarterback. That Mike and everybody knows. Of course, Tiger Dickens had just a phenomenal year last year. We're not going to see that this year. We're going to see two quarterbacks who I think are going to be solid quarterbacks, game managers, and I think we're going to see both of them at times. Isaac Lee, of course, he was there last year. He's a big, tall kid, 6'4", 190. Lex Thomas transferred in from North Carolina State.
0: That's right.
4: Good-looking quarterback, and here's what I think Kerwin Bell really expects from his quarterbacks, and he has said this. He wants them to be like a point guard in basketball. He wants them to be able to distribute the ball to the wide receivers and be accurate. He expects accuracy because he just loathes turnovers. So that's the big thing, is move the ball, and he likes to go fast. There's no huddle. He likes to go fast. And the good thing is, I think even though the quarterback battle is still undecided, there's a freshman there. Patrick Harding is a 6'3 freshman from Florida. He played a lot Saturday in the scrimmage over there. And man, I tell you what, if Isaac Lee or Lex Thomas, if one of those guys does not separate himself, Patrick Harding is a true freshman who can really, really play. There's really good speed at wide receiver, a kid named Jadarius Dobie, a true freshman. He can fly. We've got another big wide receiver, 6'1", Jamarius Reeves. We're trying to use all these names. He had a 66-yard TD catch and run. Here's an interesting play. A true freshman, Landon Pope, who had a great year at Pisgah last year.
0: Yeah.
4: State heavyweight champion wrestler, I think. And he carried the ball one time, and he comes around the right end, and a guy comes up to tackle him, and Landon Pope ran him over.
0: Ooh.
4: I kid you not. I mean, that was... And the offense was all excited. Pope's a strong kid, 5'10", 225. And he gives, I think, the Catamounts that power back we haven't had in a long time, Mike.
0: Well, it's funny, watching him play last couple of years, called a couple of Pisgah games here on the Q, he reminded me of a Mr. Brad Hoover just a little bit. And and to hear about stuff like that, because I remember Hoover, especially back when we first started playing, every time he touched the ball, I swear, Gary, he gained 5, 10, 7, 8, 12 yards. I mean, they never could stop him. I never saw the guy have a negative rush. And Pope has a little bit of that in him as well, I think.
4: Oh, he does. Landon Pope's a strong kid, and he has that kind of attitude that, hey, I'm not going to run around you as much as I'm just going to run through you.
0: Yeah.
4: And I think, there is one thing about this Catamount offense, Mike, they have such depth at running back and at wide receiver. They have a lot of guys. As I mentioned, Jadarius Dobie, who is really, really can fly. He's playing some running back. Marlon Cochran, solid at running back. Got Josh Perry, all playing great at running back. Colombo was there Saturday, did not play a snap. He was dressed out, but he's going to be our best receiver, obviously.
0: Yeah.
4: I mean, 2 years ago, he had 61 receptions and led the Southern Conference. He was number one in the league. Then we got a couple of 6'2 kids, Matthew Keener from Pilot Mountain and Kai Boyd, both at 6'2. So there's I mean, there's just so much talent. And Mike, you know, a lot of it's from Florida. 45 players on this roster are from Florida, 30 from North Carolina, 18 from Georgia.
10: Wow.
4: So I tell you, there's a lot of speed. And Kerwin Bell is a man who loves himself some speed.
0: Oh, yeah. He's a great offensive mind. And again, the only thing that's kind of missing is getting over that hump. Winning that conference. Yep. So as you look at the conference, who are maybe two or three teams you circle and you're like, okay, we got to hopefully take care of these guys?
4: Well, I think Tennessee Tech is going to be the preseason favorite, okay. Even though at Southern Conference Media Day, the coaches voted Mercer number one.
0: Yeah.
4: I don't see that because Mercer lost their great quarterback. He transferred. They lost their head coach. He's gone. And I think Mercer is going to be very good, no question. But I think Tennessee Tech is probably going to be the preseason favorite as of right now because they brought in a bunch of kids. I mean, Tennessee Tech, I think they have a good NIL situation. They left the OVC now to join the Southern Conference, and they just loaded up in the transfer portal. So I think, and matter of fact, they got three outstanding quarterbacks who are fighting for their jobs. So I think Tennessee Tech might be the favorite right now. I think the Catamounts and probably Mercer are going to be probably right now battling for the number two spot. Furman's going to be better. But I think the team you got to watch, Mike, is going to be Wofford. Last year, five of Wofford's six losses, including one to the Catamounts, were by one possession.
0: Yeah.
4: And they finished up the year 6-1 to close the year. So I think Wofford's a real dark horse in the race this year.
0: And, you know, man, all those years at WLOS, and, of course, you've been there for a long time, so many great battles over the years in the Southern Conference. To me, one of the best, if not the best, 1AA, I still say 1AA or FCS, whatever it is now. I go old school. It's 1AA. I keep it there. But, yeah, because you think back to those, I mean, especially when App State was there, you know, and what App did. And, of course, it had some buddies that were like, hey, where's App State, coach? You're going to have some Western people on. I'm like, well, you know, I may reach out to Boone, but Cullowhees is up the road from us. Come on now. Got to take care of my local boys first. But no, but I still, so it sounds like to me that Southern Conference is going to be one of the better FCS conferences in all of football this year.
4: Oh, I think so. The Southern Conference, I still want us to see a couple of teams in the FCS playoffs.
0: Yeah.
4: So, you know, there are so many good conferences, you mentioned, like the Missouri Valley and the Big Sky out there with the Montana schools. But the Southern Conference is so competitive, I think. There are so many schools. I think East Tennessee could be a team that really could, I think, surprise a lot of people this year, Mike. And again, Tennessee Tech, 45 transfers coming in for Tennessee Tech out of Cookeville up there. So, you know, they're a really good team. They went to the playoffs last year and, of course, got beaten by one of those Dakota teams in the first round, which people tend to do. But you're right. I think the Southern Conference is so competitive. Even teams like the Citadel with their running game. As I mentioned, Furman's going to be better because they're never going to stay down very long. So this conference, top to bottom, you know, VMI's going to struggle. They've had a kind of a tough run the last couple of years. But boy, every Saturday, you better bring your A game or you're going to be in trouble.
0: Oh, no doubt. And, you know, and I'm looking over schedule, too. I got to find a time. I got some buddies who have season tickets, go out there a lot. I think if I get out there for a game, I need to reach out to you or Steve or somebody and get the SID's number and say, hey, man, I'm a media guy. Got to give me a press pass because I need to ride that elevator. I think I've earned the right to ride the elevator all the years I've been there, Gary.
4: No doubt. And you know, looking at some of the home games, you know, Eastern Kentucky coming in with the first home game. Then we go on the road for a couple of games, a money game at Cincinnati. Then PC Presbyterian comes in. But I think right now the big game is going to be Tennessee Tech, going to be October 3rd in Cullowhee. And that's a night game at 6 o'clock. And, boy, the very next week we go to Mercer. So I think those 2 weeks, Mike, are going to say so much about this conference race. And then another couple of good games. Hey, if you want to come to Cullowhee, Chattanooga coming in late in October. Then we have Wofford coming in. That's going to be a tough one in Cullowhee. Then we finish up with Citadel. So there are some good home games. But, boy, Tennessee Tech and Mercer back-to-back weekends. That's going to say a lot.
0: Yeah, and kind of a weird thing in the schedule. A lot of times you guys may have some back-to-back home games, but your home, road, home, road, home, road, home, road, home, road, home. I mean, you don't have back-to-back weekends, so you better keep a bag packed every single week.
4: Oh, yeah, no kidding. Sometimes we like to leave the equipment there in the press box exactly. until next Saturday. Well, we can't do that. We have to tear it down and pack it up every Saturday, Mike. So, yeah, I mean, we don't, just looking at the schedule, yeah, we don't have two home games in a row all season.
0: No, yeah.
4: Just life, and as you mentioned, and the old 1AA football.
0: That's right. Well, and again, you now have an elevator, so you don't need to leave your gear there anymore.
4: Hey, that's right. And, you know, as a matter of fact, they're going to be having a kind of a run through this weekend in the press box to make sure. Now, as you know, with all the electronic situations, they got to make sure the internet lines work, the fiber lines.
0: Yeah.
4: And that's the key. I think running electricity and all that stuff is going to be a piece of cake compared to the some of the electronic issues.
0: That's right. Well, if I don't see you at a ball game, I will see at Cullowhee. I hope to see you. Over at West Henderson. I'm trying to get our page to come up here because I know we'll be at Hendersonville to open the season next Friday. Hard to believe next Friday high school football starts. It's already here.
4: Unreal.
0: Yeah,
4: unreal.
0: I think the 18th we'll be at West. It'll be Tuscola at West. So it's week five. So I'll see you there. We're back for the Smoky game later on in the year. And then North at West. So we'll be out there three times. So hopefully I'll see you. And if I'm there and you got a second, I'll grab you at halftime and we'll get updates on Catamounts. And who knows, maybe by that time, we've already got a couple of big W's under our belt. And, man, win one for Whitey. You need to make T-shirts. Win one for Whitey or something. We need to get Steve White a championship.
4: Hey, you need to come up and yell at him. As a matter of fact, we have a tea time at 11 o'clock this Thursday up here at Broadmoor, just up the road. And Steve White's coming over to play. And he's got some old friends who actually run the course there from over in Jackson County. The guys who are the top dogs up there. But, yeah, I look forward to it, Mike. And I tell you what, you talk about Hendersonville. That's an exciting high school team to watch.
0: So
4: you're going to open up your year with a fun team to watch.
0: Oh, yeah, Bearcats got all kinds. We had our Pigskin preview preview show. It's hard to say that now. I've lost my train of thought. 2 weeks ago, I had all the coaches in here right before practice started. That was a lot of fun. So have a good time calling these games. And speaking of Steve White, longtime sports information director, we were at Sunset Beach a couple of years ago. And this guy comes walking by. And I was like, huh, he's got like a white family T-shirt, you know, as a family reunion. And I was like, wait a minute, is that Whitey? And so for the next hour, Steve and I stood there on the beach talking, and it was almost like that scene from the Field of Dreams where I better get home. My wife may be wondering what's going on, you know. And so, yeah, because Steve is just such a great guy. And love him to death. And so, hey, I may pop what time Thursday, 11 o'clock, you say?
4: Yeah, we're going to tee off at right before 11 o'clock, 10:48 exactly.
0: Well, listen, man, Broadmoor is great. You guys will have a blast. It's in wonderful shape and such a good story. All right, brother. Well, Gary Ayers, voice of the Western Carolina Catamounts and the PA voice of the West Henderson Falcons, man. Always good having you on, and we'll catch up with you down the road this year.
4: Hey, Mike, I appreciate it. It's always good to be on with you. And, you keep up the good work. And, man, hope to see you soon.
0: Thank you, brother. We'll see you at least week five for sure. All right, brother. We'll talk to you soon. See you, man.
4: Thank you.
0: That's Gary Ayers, voice of the Western Carolina Catamounts. Always good to have him on. Let's take our final break and wrap things up here on this Monday night. You're listening to the Sports Week Hour here on The Q.
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0: And welcome back to Sports Week Hour, everybody. Wrapping things up here on a Monday. Again, special thanks to Richard Walker for the Carolina Sports Hub for being on with me. Talking some Carolina Panthers and a few other things, ACC, and then Gary Ayers, voice of the Western Carolina Catamounts. And again, I'll never forget walking into the press box. I heard this voice making announcements. I was like, that sounds like a voice I've heard before. Because Gary has one of those voices that you recognize. And I'm like, man, what are you doing?

0: doing here? But he actually lives in the area now, got some family out here. And so you talk about a nice free agent pickup that Wes Henderson got to have Gary Ayers out there doing ball games. Hey, and if you're a big football fan, Thursday night we'll have a whole bunch of preseason games. They all get started 7 o'clock. Detroit and Cincinnati play, Green Bay and Pittsburgh. Then on Friday, you got Denver taking on Atlanta. Miami's at Washington. Then on Saturday, once again, the Panthers will be back in action at Buffalo. 1 o'clock start up in Orchard Park, New York. And then you got Cleveland and Chicago. So we have Ben Johnson on a couple weeks ago. The Bears, man, that's a team I'm going to be rooting for some this year. And then the nightcap on Saturday, the Dallas Cowboys at the Seattle Seahawks. That'll be an 8 o'clock start. But you know what, though? Like I said, I've kind of given up on my Cowboys over the years. I'm just like, man, once they lost a couple of years ago, you've heard me talk about them before. Once they were defeated in the playoffs by the Packers, I was like, if Jerry Jones ever sells or retires or quits, then maybe I'll come back around. And I mentioned it earlier, Tampa Bay's got a 5.5-game lead over the Yankees in the American League East. The White Sox lead the Tigers by 3.5 games, and Detroit's 2 games under 500. But they played pretty good since they traded Skubal to the Dodgers. And then right now the Astros have a 0.5-game lead over the Rangers. Houston is 1 game over 500. They're 60-59. We're coming up on game 120. There's only 42 games basically for a lot of these teams, a little over 40 games for everybody left. So here we go, man. We get into August, September. That's when you see some jockeying for position. So a lot of still to be decided. Over in the National League, teams have started to pull away. They've tightened it up a little bit. Braves, as I mentioned earlier, now have an 8.5-game lead over the Phillies. Braves won 8 out of 10, so they're playing pretty good. The Brewers have the best record in all of baseball. They're 30 games over at 74-44. And they've got a 5.5-game lead over the Cubs, who just swept my beloved Dodgers. And then the Dodgers lost 2 out of 3 to the Diamondbacks over the weekend. So hopefully L.A. will wake up and get it going. But they've got a 7.5-game lead over Arizona, 8.5 over the Padres. Of course, Dodgers made that big trade. Skubal will be starting tonight, so we'll see how he does. All right, man, next week we'll be talking some high school football because, man, we will be kicking off football next Friday night. So I plan on having both coaches on here with me. Should be a whole lot of fun from both East and Hendersonville. Folks, have a great week. We'll be back in studio with you next Monday.
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3: In Columbia, at least 111 people are dead following a major earthquake today. Officials say search and rescues are underway at collapsed building sites. In South Carolina, Defense Secretary Pete Hegseth today renaming Joint Base Charleston to Joint Base Lindsey Graham. The change honors the late senator who served in the Air Force, Reserves, and National Guard for more than 3 decades. And Powerball fever building. Tonight's Powerball jackpot up to $905 million. This is ABC News. Two new cyber incidents involving public systems have been reported.
4: In Suisun City in the San Francisco Bay Area, a state of emergency has been declared after malicious software infected computers that run 911 call routing, police and fire dispatch, city services, and records. The city saying to contain the threat and preserve evidence, it shut down its entire IT network. In Oregon, the state is now confirming a cyber incident in July that included unauthorized access to technology used by a drinking water provider, and the state is assessing any impact on public systems in Oregon. Alex Stone, ABC News.
3: Federal investigators say Iran may be behind earlier incidents reported in multiple states. An unusual flight cancellation for airline passengers traveling from Victoria International Airport in British Columbia to Toronto. The flight had to be canceled after a child refused to sit down and fasten their seatbelt. The Porter Airlines flight returned to the terminal. Passengers had to wait until the next day to fly out. Michelle Franzen, ABC News.

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5: Here's your WTZQ Radio Four Seasons forecast for Monday. We're going to be mostly sunny today. We've got a chance of showers and thunderstorms this afternoon. Highs in the mid-80s. Our chance of rain is 40%. Tonight, mostly clear. We'll have some patchy fog over midnight. Lows in the upper 60s. Tomorrow, patchy fog in the morning. Chance of showers and thunderstorms in the afternoon. Highs in the mid-80s.

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6: Here's your WTZQ Radio Four Seasons forecast for Monday. We're going to be mostly sunny today. We've got a chance of showers and thunderstorms this afternoon. Highs in the mid-80s. Our chance of

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2: ABC News, I'm Stephanie Officer. President Trump at a White House event today asked to ballpark when the Strait of Hormuz would reopen.
3: The only one that has control of the Strait of Hormuz right now is the United States Navy. We have a blockade that's been infallible. It's a steel wall. And we let people in that we want to let in, and those people come in, and they've been coming in and they're going out. So it's actually open now.
2: Severe storms moving from the Midwest to the Northeast. More than 67 million Americans are on alert for storm systems that spawned possible tornadoes in Illinois. ABC News meteorologist Samara Theodore.
4: From Bakersfield to Redding, California, right on up to Idaho Falls into the Texas Panhandle, we have single-digit humidity and gust up to 40 miles per hour. That is a recipe for wildfires. The smoke from these fires is going to diminish the air quality for places like Spokane, Walla Walla, Boise, Denver.
2: This is ABC News. Four more states are holding primary elections tomorrow night, including an important swing state, Wisconsin.
5: Just one day to go until the primary for governor, where Democratic Socialist Francesca Hong is taking on Milwaukee County Executive David Crowley, the pick of the party establishment.
6: This race has been chaotic. It has been messy.
5: Polls show Hong with a commanding lead. The big question hanging over her campaign, can a Democratic Socialist win a general election in a swing state? Hong, a state lawmaker and restaurant owner, is pushing for universal health care and a higher minimum wage.
2: That's ABC's Karen Hua. The West Coast facing a double whammy of elevated wildfire danger and air quality alerts. Denim company Levi's reports a cyber breach in a new SEC filing saying corporate info was accessed. The Dukes of Hazzard star Ben Jones has died. He played the mechanic known as Cooter on the show. Jones' wife says on social media he suffered a heart attack. He was 84. I'm Stephanie Officer, ABC News.
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